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93X men and women. Yes, 93X. I'm Kevin. We're getting a new season of X-Men streaming on July 1st on Disney Plus. I am pumped. It's one of the best shows. Now, if you were one of the X-Men and you had a mutant superpower, what would it be? Be ridiculous. Get into the comments. Jump into the post. We had this up from yesterday. I'm catching up on some of them. Someone says their power would be to throw tacos from my hands. Well, that's wonderful. No sour cream, please. You can just shoot it right here. I'm pointing at my face. Yep, I'm going to open my mouth now. Shoot the taco. Oh, that's messy.

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If you were a part of the X-Men, what would be your mutant superpower? And give me your name, maybe. Text it in, 651-989-9393. Post is up on our Facebook page. I'm catching up on some of these from yesterday. Oh, I can't read that one. Go read the ones I can't read on the air. I'll read yours if I can read it on the air in Tucson.

93X, X-Men, coming back for a new season on Disney+. Love it. Great show. If you haven't watched the first season, do it. I'm taking your text at 651-989-9393. Post is up on Facebook. I'm catching up on the comments here. One person says, I would have the mutant superpower to do everyone's taxes perfectly in seconds. This is from Smokes Your Mom's Pot Jesus. Thank you. Is that last one also your superpower? Yeah, I should have talked to you back in April because I have some deductions.

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93X, I'm Kevin. 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

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July 16th, Mystic Lake Amphitheater. 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

93X, if you were a part of the X-Men. They have a new animated season coming out on Disney Plus. Love the show. If you were one of the X-Men, what would be your superpower? Bad ideas for mutant superpowers. Someone texting in saying, I would have a ridiculous amount of dandruff. If I scratched my head, there would be like 5 inches of snowfall dandruff. Sorry. I got a little sick reading that. I told you these were bad ideas. Text me, 651-989-9393, yours. Here's the band President.

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Your bad ideas. Yes, for an X-Men mutant superpower. What would be your superpower? I'll read one coming up here that is quite ridiculous. It involves touching someone, finding out something you shouldn't find out. Nine Inch Nails with Boys Noize. Closer. Ooh, this song is suggest.

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0: 93X, I'm Kevin. Your bad ideas for mutant superpowers. 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Adam Johnson has the power of fart foresight. I touch someone and I get a whiff of their next fart to come. No! This is going to ruin our road trip, Adam. I just want to go to a quick trip and eat beef jerky and not worry about the smells later.
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12: We've talked a lot about measles over the past year, but mumps has largely flown under the radar, even though it's been making a bit of a comeback as well. That's because fewer people are getting the MMR vaccine, which stands for measles, mumps, and rubella. The vaccine's been around for decades. It is effective. It is safe. What makes mumps outbreaks difficult to contain is that symptoms usually don't appear for 2 to 3 weeks after someone's been exposed. And that can make it hard to pin down where that exposure took place. And someone who is infected can transmit the virus to someone else before they are symptomatic. If you get sick, which could manifest like a run-of-the-mill respiratory virus or the telltale swelling of your cheeks and jaw, all you can really do at that point is to treat the symptoms and also isolate yourself so you don't infect anyone else. I'm Dr. Sanjay Gupta, helping you live a better life.

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3: We all know how important it is to stay active as we age, especially as we get older. But I've come to realize that for as good as people are about getting their cardio in, a lot of older folks really don't seem to be doing the recommended amount of strength training or even understand why it's so important. It helps you stay functional and therefore independent for as long as possible. Certified strength and conditioning specialist Dana Santis says a great place to start is not with dumbbells or barbells, but with your body weight, which allows you to build strength while also learning how your body moves and where your limitations exist. It also reduces the risk of overwhelming your connective tissue, which adapts more slowly than muscles as we get older. Once you're comfortable, you can dial up that intensity, but do it slowly, do it carefully. I'm Dr. Sanjay Gupta, helping you live a better life.
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I'm Kevin. I have something coming up in two songs. Do you know what this sound is? This is the sound of a sporting event. Wait, what sporting event is that? Which one is it that is way, way, way, way, way too expensive? I Googled it. I'll tell you what that Google was in two songs.

93X. I'm Kevin. New bit I'm trying here. It's I did some Googling so you don't have to Google at all. Yes, I Googled about World Cup soccer tickets today, some of them being resold for $2 million. $2 million. That's how ridiculous these are being resold for. Yeah, I know. Some people go, I don't love soccer. I love soccer. I grew up love playing the game, the beautiful game. For $2 million, I should be in the game, and I'll get a red card just to make it entertaining.

0: Wrestling around. 93X, I'm Kevin. That is the Killers. More importantly, you. You are an X-Men. An X-Man? An X-Woman? Yes. A 93 X-Men? Yes. Let me know what you think here. X-Men, they have mutant superpowers. If you remember the comics and the animated show coming back for another season on July 1st. I'm excited. I want to know your bad ideas for mutant superpowers over on Facebook. Sean Shellhammer says, unclog traffic jams. That would be his power. I said bad ideas, not good ideas. Oh, man, I would love that. Just separate the traffic. That's right. Yeah, no, honk your horn. I'm moving.
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12: People have started using AI for all sorts of things, but I cannot think of an area where the stakes are higher than your health. First of all, I'll tell you this. I know doctors who have cracked some seemingly impossible cases with the help of AI, so it can be a powerful tool. But AI can also hallucinate, provide bad advice, and be just as confident when it does that. If you do decide to plug any personal medical information into one of these chatbots, you should know that while the companies that created them have robust privacy protections in place, they are not bound by HIPAA, like your healthcare provider is. Whatever the advice presented to you, take it with a degree of healthy skepticism. Always get a second opinion. And remember, if you ever experience concerning symptoms, skip the AI consult and head straight to the ER. I'm Dr. Sanjay Gupta, helping you live a better life.
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Metallica 93X coming up in the next little bit. I'll have some requested stuff from AWOL Nation and Alice in Chains. Right now, new stuff from MGK with Fred Durst. Yes, that Fred Durst of Limp Bizkit. It is new rap rock of today with rap rock of old. That's right. I knew the hippity the hoppity. Yeah, I knew the red-fitted baseball cap. I was rolling. No, Fred Durst has the gray hair, and he's embraced it. I like it. This song is called Fix Your Face. Adjust your ass.

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Whoa! 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Yes, bear tooth. Big tour, November 21st, Myth Live. You can win your way in right now. 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It is right now on the Luther Bloomington Kia text line. Good luck.

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4: Have you ever noticed that you mostly breathe through one nostril at a time? Even when you're not sick, even when your allergies aren't bothering you. The body actually switches the dominant nostril as frequently as every 2 hours while we're awake. That's according to Adam Taylor, an anatomy professor at Lancaster University in the UK. This alternating cycle is automatic. It's regulated subconsciously by the hypothalamus and the brain, he said. Your body does this to give each nostril a chance to rest and repair so they don't get too dried out, which could make it easier for pathogens and inflammation to cause damage. Now, Taylor also said studies suggest the left nostril may be more dominant, and when the right nostril is dominant, the body is in a more alert or even stressed state. Who knew? Pretty fascinating stuff. I'm Dr. Sanjay Gupta, helping you live a better life.

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93X, I'm Kevin. More importantly, you still have time. You still have time to win your way into Beartooth November 21st at Myth Live. 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That is GARDEN, G-A-R-D-E-N, to 651-989-9393. 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Right now on the Luther Bloomington Kia text line. Hurry up. Oh, more of those ridiculous ideas you have for your own X-Men mutant superpowers. This one's kind of gross. It's coming up in two songs.

0: 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X-Men 97 is coming. I'm asking you to describe your very own bad ideas for mutant superpowers. Pedro Castro saying his power would be the longer you have to hold on to your movement that you would share in the bathroom, the movement, the deuce. Yeah, the longer you have to hold that, the stronger you get. It always has to have a burden to it, and this is quite the burden. What would your X-Men name be? Would it be Prairie Dog?
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12: Have you ever noticed that you mostly breathe through one nostril at a time? Even when you're not sick, even when your allergies aren't bothering you. The body actually switches the dominant nostril as frequently as every 2 hours while we're awake. That's according to Adam Taylor, an anatomy professor at Lancaster University in the UK. This alternating cycle is automatic. It's regulated subconsciously by the hypothalamus in the brain, he said. Your body does this to give each nostril a chance to rest and repair, so they don't get too dried out, which could make it easier for pathogens and inflammation to cause damage. Now, Taylor also said, studies suggest the left nostril may be more dominant, and when the right nostril is dominant, the body is in a more alert or even stressed state. Who knew? Pretty fascinating stuff. I'm Dr. Sanjay Gupta, helping you live a better life.
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Yes, a song recorded in the 90s when it was dangerous. Marijuana. Ooh, reefer madness. Not just one of the devil's lettuce, but two of them? Yes, make it a double. 93X, I'm Kevin. Here is Bill Murray and A Day to Remember. Ooh, yes. This is called Always Let You Down, 93X.

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3: 20 years ago, the average attention span was about 2.5 minutes. Today, it's just 47 seconds. Pretty disconcerting. That's according to new research out of UC Irvine. But really, this isn't our fault, at least not entirely. We can blame technology and the world around us. Attention, it turns out, is not an unlimited resource. You only have so much of it to give. Start paying more attention to what times of the day you seem to be at your mental peak. Try to knock out the more complicated stuff during that time. It's also important to take breaks every so often so you can more easily lock in when you're trying to concentrate. One expert said, even trying to visualize where you want to end your day with everything all wrapped up or with tons left to do, that can act as a real motivator. I'm Dr. Sanjay Gupta, helping you live a better life.
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I enjoyed another one the other day where they were bleeping, even when he wasn't saying naughty words, they were bleeping Randy Shaver doing sports. 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It's three songs.

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1: Right now on 93X, we remember, even if you don't want to remember, the most depressing moments in Minneapolis sports history. With Kevin Kellum, we go back to November 5th, 1989.
0: Yes, the Vikings have a really tough one. And coach at the time, Jerry Burns, gives a press conference that is filled with bleeps, demanding that no one call for the offensive coordinator's job.
2: Hell of a game. Yeah, let me say something. As long as I'm in this f***ing job, Snelker will be the offensive coach. I mean, no question about that. No f***ing question about that. Now, I don't like to name names after a f***ing game.
0: But he's going to name some names.
2: We can't be responsible for the blocking. We can't be responsible for the f***ing guys jumping offside. We can't be responsible for we get down there and it was a dumb play by Anderson. I love Anderson.
0: But I love him. I'm going to yell about him on TV.
2: But it was a dumb f***ing play when his foot was, shoe was coming off, up the line screen. We were hiring to take timeout. We had a f***ing trap play called, and his f***ing shoe comes off.
0: Guys, we got to tie our shoes. This is professional football. Please, laces in. Does someone need Velcro?

0: Shinedown, 93X, new Shinedown album comes out. Let me check the clock here in 15 minutes. Maybe it's already streaming now on whatever app you stream songs on. Yeah, a new album that is getting good reviews. It is called 8, as in the word 8, not the number. New stuff from Shinedown out now. Go, stream it.
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3: A better life with Dr. Sanjay Gupta.
4: Breast cancer is the most common cancer among women in the world. And according to a new study out of the University of Washington School of Medicine, an estimated 3.5 million cases a year are expected by 2050. Now, the good news is we've gotten so much better at screening, earlier detection, and cutting-edge treatments in many countries, including here in the United States. But even here in America, black women have a death rate from breast cancer that is 40% higher than white women, a disparity that exists despite our world-class treatment infrastructure. So what can you do to lower your risk? Eat less red meat? Try your best to manage your blood sugar and your weight? Exercise is really important. Cut back on drinking, quit smoking. And remember this, you should start getting mammograms. At what age? 40. That's when you should start. I'm Dr. Sanjay Gupta, helping you live a better life.
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1: A colleague of mine was telling me the other day about how their Instagram feed is filled with videos, most of them kind of funny, about how grandparents and friends tend to bulldoze new parents out of the way to get to see their baby. As a dad of three daughters, I know how life really does become all about them the moment those kids are born. But I also know parents are still people too who need their own attention beyond being mom or dad. And moms, in particular in those early years, can feel especially invisible in the eyes of other people. So what can you do to stop contributing to what is known as maternal invisibility? Women we spoke to said these two things were the most helpful. When people stopped to ask how they could best support them, number one, or when they took the initiative to handle certain tasks that obviously needed to be done. I'm Dr. Sanjay Gupta, helping you live a better life.
0: Like, share, react, or just rip us to shreds in the comments.
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1: Emoji moment from Sadie, who writes, I'm not crying, you're crying. 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

0: Life with Dr. Sanjay Gupta.
1: 20 years ago, the average attention span was about 2.5 minutes. Today, it's just 47 seconds. Pretty disconcerting. That's according to new research out of UC Irvine. But really, this isn't our fault, at least not entirely. We can blame technology and the world around us. Attention, it turns out, is not an unlimited resource. You only have so much of it to give. Start paying more attention to what times of the day you seem to be at your mental peak. Try to knock out the more complicated stuff during that time. It's also important to take breaks every so often so you can more easily lock in when you're trying to concentrate. One expert said, even trying to visualize where you want to end your day with everything all wrapped up or with tons left to do, that can act as a real motivator. I'm Dr. Sanjay Gupta, helping you live a better life.
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1: Getting knocked the F out story from a listener. 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
2: A better life with Dr. Sanjay Gupta.
3: Making sure your kids get enough sleep. It's one of the most important things you can do for them as a parent, and yet it's often overlooked. Not only does sleep in the early years set the stage for mental and physical health, it also creates the foundation for how one sleeps later in life. That's according to the National Sleep Foundation. Now, that organization recommends 14 to 17 hours a night for newborns, 12 to 15 for infants, 11 to 14 for toddlers, 10 to 13 for preschoolers, and 9 to 11 for school-aged children. When it's age appropriate, start by talking to your kids about why sleep is important. It helps their body grow, helps their brains learn, helps their mood stay steady. Don't underestimate the importance of a routine. You can even narrate what you're doing step by step to help them along the way. I'm Dr. Sanjay Gupta, helping you live a better life.
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2: I'm Derek Madden. Here's what's up. Mike D is back, everybody. The one-time Beastie Boy dropped a surprise solo single this week. Switch Up is the first new music from any Beastie Boy since 2011. 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

0: Life with Dr. Sanjay Gupta.
1: Making sure your kids get enough sleep. It's one of the most important things you can do for them as a parent, and yet it's often overlooked. Not only does sleep in the early years set the stage for mental and physical health, it also creates the foundation for how one sleeps later in life. That's according to the National Sleep Foundation. Now, that organization recommends 14 to 17 hours a night for newborns, 12 to 15 for infants, 11 to 14 for toddlers, 10 to 13 for preschoolers, and 9 to 11 for school-aged children. When it's age appropriate, start by talking to your kids about why sleep is important. It helps their body grow, helps their brains learn, helps their mood stay steady. Don't underestimate the importance of a routine. You can even narrate what you're doing step by step to help them along the way. I'm Dr. Sanjay Gupta, helping you live a better life.
2: You've had more than enough words from our sponsors. 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
1: Here we go with the final. We're making our way out of this nightmare at 9 a.m. We'll be calling it a work week at that point. Until then, we'll try and keep you and ourselves awake. Welcome to the 93X Half-Assed Morning Show. This is somewhat better than an average Friday. And I'm not promising a better than average Friday show. I'm calling this a better than average Friday because aren't schools letting out, Cubby?
2: Yeah, I mean, my kid gets out next week. I mean, it's basically, it's a free slide, right? Everybody's not paying any attention. There's a name for it, something slide. But they got one more week. But yeah, a lot of schools ended this week.
1: Yeah, yesterday I remember when you were doing your shout-outs at the end of the day. And maybe even on Wednesday, I think you read a few texts from listeners who said, my kid's getting out of school.
2: There's a teacher that was sad about it.
1: A teacher was feeling sad about school coming to an end. It's always special when school lets out.
2: Good memories.
1: I'm guessing some parents in our listening audience aren't exactly touching them. I don't think they're touching themselves knowing that schools are out because now they're looking at 3 months with the kids climbing the walls.
2: Or daycare fees and stuff like that so you can get to work.
1: Well, now you got to send the kids to daycare because school's no longer keeping an eye on them. I didn't even think about that.
3: When I was a kid, my parents, once a summer, would send me to a week-long soccer or basketball camp. And I just thought, man, this is so nice and this is so cool. I get to go play basketball with my buddies at overnight camp for the week. I didn't realize they did that intentionally. That was the best week of their summer.
2: You know,
3: which is getting my ass out of the house.
1: They did that so they could bump.
2: Yeah, that's it. That was sex week. One of my son's friends, he goes to a camp that's like 2 months long.
3: Oh, wow.
2: And then a couple of his buddies have gone to this thing. And they, you know, it's cool in a way that there's no electronics. They're learning how to be out in nature, and
3: that's cool.
4: Yeah, that is cool.
2: I mean, I could teach that basically if I wanted to. They love it. They come back. Like one kid came back totally cut because they're outside working all the time. He was kind of a heavier kid. Came back, completely changed him.
1: Camp. You said a kid goes off to 2 weeks?
2: 2 months.
1: 2 months. Are you positive that's not juvenile hall?
2: It could be a cult. It could be a lot of things.
1: One of my pals had to go to juvie hall for a couple of months. And the day before he left, he said to all of us, yeah, I'll write you guys a letter from camp. He called it camp. I thought that was cute. It really wasn't camp. It was teenage prison. Anyway, should we do the fourth grade test, Cubby? We've had this fourth grade test sitting around.
2: Yeah.
1: Everyone remembers the old television program, right? Wasn't it actually specifically called Are You Smarter Than a Fifth Grader?
4: Yes. It was. I loved that. I used to have like a little Nintendo DS game of that.
2: Oh, really?
4: Yeah, it was so much fun.
3: I love that you had a DS.
4: Yes. Oh, yeah. I had two.
3: Did you play that dog game?
4: Nintendogs?
3: Yeah.
4: Of course. That's where that's when I started saying Deshawn. Instead of a dachshund. I've always said Deshawn because of that game.
1: Dachshund. Here's the deal. A few days ago, maybe even more at this point, I mentioned that, 30, what the hell year is it now, Josh?
2: 2026.
1: Does that mean 36 years ago I graduated high school? When I walked out of high school, yes, they handed me a diploma. But I feel like I got, really, my own fault, I got no better than a fourth grade education. Looking back at everything that I didn't accomplish when I was a student, I think if you really summed it up, I probably gained about a fourth grade education. It was fifth grade where I first began disconnecting and not caring at all about my education. So Josh found this test, I think.
2: Oh, yeah. Ashley found it.
1: Ashley found a test. It, basically, like the television show. So let's see if it's true or not. Let's see if I got any better than a fourth grade. We're going to see if I can answer fourth grade level questions here.
2: Oh, I think you could.
1: In a tribute to school being let out. Congratulations, kids. You made it again. School's out.
4: Oh, those were the best days.
1: Let me know when you're ready. I'm absolutely ready to go.
2: How much do you know about the planets? That's going to come in handy in this first question.
1: Dude, that's very interesting. I'm glad we're starting with the planets because it's something that I haven't thought about. I can't tell you the last time I thought about how they're all lined up out there. You know what I'm talking about?
2: Do you know what planet we're on right now?
1: I do.
2: Okay, let's hear it.
1: Can I say it in... Can I say it in a way that that's a little intimidating?
2: Yeah, absolutely.
1: Welcome to Earth.
2: Oh, man, if I was an alien, I'd get the F out of here. Mm-hmm. I know Will Smith. He'll bitch slap me right back to Neptune or wherever I'm from.
1: Yes, I'm aware of the planet we're currently on.
2: Okay, so far so good. Here's your question.
1: Yes.
2: What planet in our solar system is the furthest from Earth?
1: God dang it.
2: And we have multiple choice.
1: Like I just said, it's been so long since I thought about which one, how they're lined up out there. You guys, not that long ago, had a little code word that reminded you of the order of the planets, and I don't remember that code word. And I think you guys know what I'm talking about. So yep. The question is, which planet is furthest away, and you have multiple choice.
2: All right. Mars, Planet Fitness, Neptune, where I'm from, or Jupiter?
1: Planet effing Fitness. I'm going to go with Jupiter. Here, I'll give you my bell here.
2: Oh, yeah, I was going
1: to
2: say.
1: Yeah, here, I'm going to throw it to you.
3: So. Well, you don't need it right now.
4: Yeah, we wouldn't be ringing it.
2: Yeah, that's not correct. The answer is Neptune. And maybe Ashley or Dana, you can tell us, is it a mnemonic or whatever it's called, how you remember?
4: Yeah, it's like my very energetic mother just, I think, made us 9 pizzas, except pizzas isn't existent anymore.
3: Yeah, we use.
4: Because Pluto has been a... They've been kicked out of the planet.
3: Yeah, Pluto got dissed.
1: You Europa. Guys.
2: They deserved it.
4: Hey, Dana, but I have great news. Uh-huh. The my son's nursery for bedroom is like space themed. Uh-huh. And on the rug on the floor, it has Pluto still.
3: Your kid's going to grow up on the right side of history,
4: yep.
3: Actually.
4: Uh-huh. I'm really proud.
2: Can you say it one more time?
1: Yeah, so when you guys were kids, you were taught this bouncy little song about your mother and pizza.
3: My very educated mother just gave us 9 pizzas.
1: And it taught you the order of the planets from nearest to furthest away.
3: Mm-hmm.
1: That didn't happen at my school.
2: We didn't learn it that way either.
1: Okay, so I got it wrong. Neptune is the furthest away, and you guys are talking about Pluto.
2: Yeah, Pluto could have, that would have been an asterisk. Why did you just
4: rest in peace, Pluto.
1: why is Pluto no longer in the mix?
3: They decided it wasn't big enough to be considered a planet.
1: Oh.
3: It's more of a moon than it is a planet.
2: Well,
3: it's
2: kind of like the same rules apply to my penis, then. It's not big enough to be called a penis.
1: It kind of reminds me of the argument we have here between Minnesotans and Wisconsinites over who has more lakes.
2: Oh, yeah.
1: And then it comes down to, well, what size does a body of water have to be considered a lake?
2: And even I've kind of wondered about, like, I lived across from a lake, and I'm not so sure that counts as a lake. I think somebody threw that in there just so we could keep the moniker.
3: Just padding the stats?
2: Yeah.
1: So you guys miss Pluto quite a bit?
3: Yeah.
1: You do?
3: Okay. It's like the underdog.
1: Underdog?
3: Yeah, the tiny little planet, you know?
1: Oh, I thought you meant legitimately the cartoon character.
2: Yeah, that's what I thought, too.
1: I loved Underdog. Okay, so I'm 0-1 here in this fourth grade quiz.
2: All right, well, here's a planet fun fact before we move on.
1: Oh, wow.
2: The planet with the shortest day is Jupiter. It only takes the equivalent of 9.9 Earth hours for Jupiter to complete a full rotation. And it'd be tough not to laugh at this one if you're a fifth grader. We can never land on Jupiter, Saturn, Uranus, or Neptune because they're made of gas. No solid surface.
1: Jupiter sounds like they got some kick-ass work hours.
2: Oh, yeah. Can you imagine?
1: You said it's only 9 Earth hours, and that it takes only 9 Earth hours to complete a full day in Jupiter?
2: Day?
1: I want to work on Jupiter.
2: Me too. Which ocean...
1: This is my thing, the oceans.
2: Yeah, oh, you're good at it.
1: I'm very aquatic. I'm a very marine character.
2: Which ocean is on the east coast of the United States? And you have some choices here.
1: Uh-huh.
2: Is it Billy Ocean?
1: Oh, dude.
2: Is it Danny Ocean?
1: That reference I don't get.
2: Ocean's 11.
1: Oh.
2: Is it the Pacific Ocean? or the Atlantic Ocean?
1: I got this one. She's the Atlantic.
2: Correct. Amundo.
1: Hey, you play that instrument well.
2: Yeah, I use my middle finger. Yeah, you know, it's kind of like if I do like a pinch harmonica and guitar, my I have a weak index finger. I have to do the middle one.
1: Try using both middle fingers. You get a hell of a reaction.
2: Oh, the old finger cuffs.
1: Try it. Try it with both middle fingers.
2: I'm not going to do that.
1: Okay.
2: Which animal is the largest land mammal?
1: Oh, man.
2: Hippo.
1: Hippo.
2: Short for hippopotamus. Hippopotamus.
3: Hip-hop.
2: Sydney Sweeney. I'm sorry, that's largest mammaries. Elephant.
1: Mammaries.
3: Those are boobs.
2: Blue whale.
1: Oh, damn.
2: Which animal is the largest land mammal?
1: Land mammal. That probably should eliminate the whale ski, but maybe that's the liquor talking.
2: I don't want to give anything away.
1: I'm going to go with Elefante.
2: Elefante is correct, eh? Nice work. What gaseous element do humans exhale when breathing?
1: Oh, no.
2: All right.
4: You got this.
2: Unleaded. Nitrogen. Helium. Oxygen.
1: Well, it's got to be oxygen, right?
2: I'm sorry, that is incorrect.
1: Really?
2: We exhale nitrogen. Inhale oxygen.
1: Never heard that before in my life.
2: If you do it the other way around, you're in some serious trouble.
1: Never heard that story.
4: Yeah, you're in a lot of trouble.
1: Not dialed into that.
2: You'll get this one.
1: Okay. But if you're just tuning in, I'm testing my skills against that of a fourth grader here as we celebrate the end of the school year.
2: Who's featured on Mount Rushmore?
1: Ah, been there.
2: I know you have, and you found it underwhelming.
1: Yes, I did.
2: George Washington.
1: Mm-hmm.
2: George Harrison. George Foreman. And Boy George.
1: Wow.
2: Or?
1: Oh, wait a minute. I thought I was just choosing between Georges there.
2: Oh, no. You have to tell me who everyone is.
1: How do you call it, Mount Rushmore?
2: Mount Rushmore.
1: One more time, my choices are.
2: So this is A. So here's your group A.
1: Group A.
2: George Washington.
1: Right.
2: George Harrison, George Foreman, and Boy George.
1: Okay. This is going to be a tough one. I got to go through a lot of names here.
2: Is it George Washington, Thomas Jefferson, Denzel Washington, and Justin Jefferson? Or is it George Washington, Thomas Jefferson, Theodore Roosevelt, and Abraham Lincoln?
1: C. It's that final setup.
2: That is correct.
1: Yeah. Been there.
2: Yep. You're doing good here.
1: Long time ago, but I've been there. And yeah, you're right. I was underwhelmed. I like some of those. I like the odds of some of those characters that you mentioned. I like the odds of them being immortalized in another way someday.
2: Sure. A different Mount Rushmore. Mm-hmm. You might put Mount Rushmore of greatest wide receivers, Justin Jefferson.
1: I think he's a little overrated, but
2: he might be on.
1: Who would be your Mount Rushmore of guitar players, Josh?
2: Oh gosh, this is tough.
1: You know how sports fans love to do this. Who's the Mount Rushmore of basketball, football, quarterbacks, hockey?
2: I'm going to piss people off because I know I'm going to
1: Mount Rushmore
2: people.
1: Of guitar players. Well, we're going to throw a monkey wrench into this test right now because I need and take your time.
2: Well, Eddie Van Halen, easy.
1: Okay, we're going to go Edward.
2: Randy Rhodes.
1: You wrote a biography
2: about
1: him.
2: Speaking of school, yeah.
1: Speaking of school, when you were a kid, you wowed your fourth grade class. What grade?
2: Seventh grade.
1: You wowed your seventh grade class with a book report on Randy Rhodes.
2: Yep. God, this is so tough. Paul Gilbert.
1: Mm-hmm.
4: So good.
1: Then, okay, after hearing the first three, I'd be shocked if I don't hear a certain name to make up the fourth of your guitar player Mount Rushmore.
3: I think I know who you're talking
1: about. You went with Albert Van Halen.
2: Yep, Albert.
1: You went with Randy Rhode.
2: Yeah.
1: And Pablo Gilberto.
2: Pablo Gilberto.
1: If I don't hear the name that I think I'm going to hear, I'll be shocked.
2: Hey, this is so tough. I'm gonna go with a guy that I just think can play anything. Nuno Betancourt.
3: That's one I had in mind.
2: Who were you thinking I'd say?
1: This is going to F you up because you're forgetting an obvious one.
2: I wonder if I came up with it.
1: You are not putting Steve Vai?
2: I wanted to put Steve Vai on there.
1: On the Mount Rushmore of guitar players?
2: Trust me, he's the first name that came to my head.
1: I'm afraid if I have any say in this, you bump Nuno and you throw Steve Vai in there.
2: I probably should have.
1: Yeah.
2: Yeah, Steve Vai... I would have slept with him back in the day. I probably still would today. I guarantee you he's banged his guitars. He's kind of comes across as a weird dude.
1: We all know he's had sex with his guitars.
2: He definitely has. All right, we got one more.
1: One more question. What's my score so far?
4: You have three right and two wrong, as long as I've been keeping up here.
1: Let's see if I can...
2: Even the series?
1: Well, yeah. I mean, let's see if I can go out a winner. If I get this one incorrect, I'll fall back to a 500 record, right?
2: Yeah, you're going to get this.
1: Okay.
2: What do bees collect from flowers? Taxes, honey, nectar, or pollen?
1: My choices again are what? I hate bees.
2: I know you do. See, I didn't mean, this shouldn't have been antagonistic. You're right, this should have been left out. I forgot about your hatred of bees. What do bees collect from flowers?
1: From flowers.
2: Taxes, honey, nectar, or pollen?
4: Those dang tax collecting bees.
3: They show up every April.
1: God. I'm going to finish the quiz, I think, with 4 out of 6 correct, because I believe the answer is pollen.
2: Yeah, that's a great answer, and I probably would have said the same thing. Unfortunately, it's nectar.
1: Are you serious?
2: Totally serious.
1: Did you guys know that?
4: Yeah.
1: You did.
3: I think I would have said pollen, too.
2: They pollinate. Well, you know what? Let's look it up, then.
1: I finished three correct and three incorrect.
2: Nectar for energy. Oh, they collect both. So I think we're going to give it to you, then.
1: Oh, yeah. F me running.
2: You get both.
1: Yeah, I kick myself in the ass once in a while for not paying attention in school because of moments like this.
2: Didn't I ask people not to get mad at me about the guitar players on that Mount Rushmore?
4: You did.
1: Is there some anger?
2: A couple of people are. How can you forget this guy? Yeah, Yngwie Malmsteen. There's so many geniuses. Joe Satriani, he came to mind, too. Where was another one? John Petrucci? Of course.
1: Yeah, but it's your own personal Mount Rushmore.
2: Maybe it would have been a little different. I mean, there's a couple that would... Randy Rhoads and Eddie Van Halen, without a doubt.
1: I mean, obviously...
2: Paul Gilbert, probably, too.
1: Yngwie Malmsteen was brilliant and mind-boggling when you listen to his first few records, what that guy could do to a guitar. But here's where I go with it. Where are the riffs? Where are the hits?
2: Right. That has something to do with it, for sure.
1: I think if you're going to sum up...
2: I mean, Marty Friedman... Put him on that list.
1: Oh, see, now I'm going to get mental. If you're going to sum up a guitar player's overall skill set, there's got to be riffs, man. There's got to be songs.
2: Another guy that... I wish Mount Rushmore had more heads on it.
1: Right.
2: Because Vito Bratta should be there, too. One of the most underrated guitar players. Interesting rhythms.
1: He did something to us, didn't he?
2: He did.
1: So, yesterday, Josh and I met a listener out in the parking lot. We thought that maybe it was going to be trouble.
2: No, he didn't. Well, you do worry about it.
4: Yeah, that is an interesting start. I immediately was like, gosh. No,
1: I thought it was going to be trouble. But we did, before we move on, we just
2: it's
1: wondered,
2: our weed guy.
4: Oh, yeah, we wanted to get okay some then, weed. Yeah.
1: Before we move on, we wanted to mention this guy real quick. He contacted you somehow, Trash Daddy Jesus.
2: Yeah, Trash Daddy Jesus.
1: Did he text you on our text machine?
2: And he mentioned that he's our trash guy. And I had said, well, dude, you know, next time you show up, we should meet up. And so he texted yesterday and said he was out back, and we had an opportunity to talk to him.
1: We saw him dump our trash, and then he got out the rig, and we chatted. We just wanted to say word life to, I already forgot the name.
2: Trash Daddy Jesus.
1: Trash Daddy Jesus.
2: Cool dude.
1: We had a really good time talking to him.
2: Yeah, you guys missed out.
1: And this is the conclusion that we came to after having a 10-minute conversation with Trash Daddy Jesus. That dude gets laid.
2: Dude, here's the thing. Dana and Ashley, if you met him, you would attest to this. If Trash Daddy Jesus and I were in a room, and he wanted to get some, and I also wanted to get some, but there wasn't enough some for someone to get, he'd still get some, and I'd be lonesome. That's how it worked out. This guy, he could pick whatever he wanted out there. Total stud. And so thank you so much for... agreeing to say hello. It was cool to meet the guy.
1: It was.
2: Again, I asked you not to get mad at me because I was put on the spot about guitar players. Dimebag Darrell, I agree. Yes, another genius.
1: Chris
2: DeGarmo. Yeah, you see that too?
1: Chris DeGarmo, Warren DeMartini.
2: Yeah, of course.
1: Here's one for you. Do they have to be real living people? Can they be fictional?
2: Absolutely.
1: No, they can't be fictional, but just for fun. Someone texted in. Yeah.
2: Is it Ralph Macchio?
1: Ralph Macchio.
2: Crossroads?
1: Otherwise known as Eugene Martone. Was that Eugene Martone? Wasn't that his name in the program? Crossroads? Oh, I love, speaking of Steve Vai, I love Crossroads. I love that guitar showdown, man.
2: That movie's so good.
1: When I was, it's not. It's terrible.
2: Well, but for somebody who loves guitar, I thought it was great.
1: That end scene where Eugene battles Jack Butler. Oh, I can get you there real quick.
2: Does that
1: Jack Butler's gonna like you? And then they go into that. Why does that still to this day give me chills when I watch that scene?
2: That actor was so good. I guess I've never learned his name.
1: Oh, the guy that played the devil?
2: The devil guy,
1: he's great. If you're a young person, 1986, a really overall bad movie called Crossroads, where Ralph Macchio broke away from his Daniel LaRusso character for a little while to play a New York City kid named Eugene Martone, who was into the blues, and he makes a trip down to the crossroads where Robert Johnson recorded the earliest blues records of all time. Anyway, and he ends up with this partner who has sold his soul to the devil, and at the end of the movie, it's a guitar duel that settles whether or not Ralph Macchio's buddy's soul belongs to the devil or not.
2: Ralph Macchio was convinced, he took guitar lessons from like a guy that's kind of known for surf guitar, I thought. Shoot.
1: He's right.
2: I should know the name.
1: Dickie
2: something. Dickie Dunn.
1: God, no, Dickie Dunn's a sports writer.
2: Yeah, I know. Dickie Dale? Yep.
1: Dickie Dale.
2: Is that what it is?
1: That is
2: Dickie
1: it.
2: Dickie Dale.
1: Where's my bell?
2: Oh, it's over here.
1: Give me back my bell.
2: I forgot. I can't ring my own bell. That's it. That's arrogant. Marty McFly, that's another good suggestion for the brotherhood.
1: Yeah.
5: Oh, the Pinheads, great band.
2: Nobody was ready for what he brought to that dance.
1: Nobody said Jimmy Page.
2: Jimmy Page,
1: I was just listening to it. We were listening to Zeppelin yesterday, weren't we? The Pinheads? Who were the Pinheads?
5: Was that the name of his band?
1: Whose band?
4: I have no idea.
5: Marty McFly's.
2: Oh, I don't know.
1: Oh, no, it was Marvin.
5: Oh, I'm talking about the audition, when they did the audition in the beginning of the first movie.
1: Oh, yeah. Oh, God, I forgot all about that, where Huey Lewis is a judge.
5: You're just too damn loud.
1: We didn't say Jimmy Page, and we were just listening to Zeppelin. Yeah, you can't win them all. Josh, you said your four guitar player Mount Rushmore characters. You said them, and we're standing by them.
2: I think they all deserve to be there, but yeah, there's so many that do.
1: Blind Dog Fulton, Willie Brown. That was Ralph Macchio's friend in Crossroads.
5: I do think it's funny, Josh, when you give your four, they're your personal four, and everyone's like, how did you forget this? How did you forget that? Well, that's okay. You can put them on your four.
2: Yeah, well,
5: no offense to them.
2: Yeah, I don't think there's been one that I would disagree.
1: Eric Clapton. Yeah, it is what it is. It's fun. And speaking of the blues, you know, we were talking about the movie Crossroads. F me running. I got to say this out loud. We listened to some Zeppelin yesterday off air. Once we get off the program at 9, Josh and I just kind of put on tunes and we do some show prep and whatnot. So we listened to some Zeppelin yesterday, and it was some of the real bluesy stuff that they put together, wasn't it, Josh?
2: Oh, absolutely. Yeah, I haven't heard a couple of those before.
1: So that inspired me later on yesterday to go back and listen to some old Skinner records. And I really do think that one of the finest blues songs ever recorded. Well, I shouldn't say ever recorded, because that goes back to like 1900, and it's not like I sit around and listen to Robert Johnson and these guys from the beginning of time, but one of my favorite Southern blues type songs. I listened to it yesterday about 3-4 times, and Skinner fans are going to say, oh, hell yeah. The Ballad of Curtis Lowe. I love that story. I love that song. I love the guitar in that song. Gary Rossington. God dang it. Who was the Skinner guitar player who got mangled in that car wreck and died young? Collins. What was his first name?
2: Jeff?
1: No.
2: Former coworker.
1: Alan Collins and Gary Rossington. And they had that chubby dude in the band for a while. I can't think of his name either. The Ballad of Curtis Lowe. If you don't know that song, that is just one of the most beautiful Southern blues style songs ever, and the story is so good. I'm a grown man. I've heard the Ballad of Curtis Lowe 3,000 times now in my life, and every time I hear it, I get emotional. Listened to it last night 3 or 4 times in a row.
2: Porno Jesus has another suggestion. Prince. I'd agree with that. Incredible guitar player. As a matter of fact, we were talking about Eric Clapton a second ago. Somebody had asked Eric Clapton once, like, what's it like being the greatest guitar player of all time? And he said, I don't know. You'd have to ask Prince. And there's plenty of guitar players that have said something very similar to that. That guy could play anything.
1: Hello, Syracuse and the world. My name is Prince. And I've come to play with you. That's how he introed his shows back in the day.
4: I like that.
1: Just specifically when he was in Syracuse.
4: Yeah.
5: He didn't say that in every city?
1: Oh, man. I love that kind of stuff, Josh.
2: Yeah, that's fun.
1: Do you know the Ballad of Curtis Lowe?
2: Maybe if I heard it. Oh, I'm sorry, I don't by name.
1: Oh, I got chills just thinking about it. We'll talk to Randy Shaver a little bit later on this morning. We might as well get started and head it in the right direction. I don't think we have any other company aside from Randy.
2: Noel Pratt's off today.
4: Nobody likes
1: beautiful.
4: Us.
1: Beautiful. Beautiful. No, that's okay. I kind of like it when it's just us.
2: Because we don't have to clean the studio or anything like that.
1: I like it.
2: We don't have to be hosts.
1: Oh, and a special surprise gift will be presented to Randy.
2: Ah, yes. There you go.
1: When we talk at 7. I knew I was forgetting something. Yeah. We don't have any company.
2: That'll be fun.
1: But I was thinking there is something special. A surprise gift will be presented to Randy at 7:30. We'll take a break and come back with the stupid news here in a few minutes.
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5: A better life with Dr. Sanjay Gupta.
6: People have started using AI for all sorts of things, but I cannot think of an area where the stakes are higher than your health. First of all, I'll tell you this. 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But AI can also hallucinate, provide bad advice, and be just as confident when it does that. If you do decide to plug any personal medical information into one of these chatbots, you should know that while the companies that created them have robust privacy protections in place, they are not bound by HIPAA, like your healthcare provider is. Whatever the advice presented to you, take it with a degree of healthy skepticism. Always get a second opinion. And remember, if you ever experience concerning symptoms, skip the AI consult and head straight to the ER. I'm Dr. Sanjay Gupta, helping you live a better life.
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14: There's a crash in Coon Rapids, Highway 10 eastbound at Hanson Boulevard. That's your traffic. This is 93X.
13: 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Weather today, lots of clouds, high about 88. Not much sun over the weekend, but should stay dry. 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

0: 651-989-9393 to get yours now. Stupid news on the half-assed morning show.
1: We were having some fun earlier. We got to talking about guitar players, rock and roll guitar players. I put Josh on the spot. I asked him if he had to make up his Mount Rushmore of guitar players, who would it be? And it's very, very difficult.
2: Yeah, it was really tough.
1: So many great players over the years.
2: No wrong answers.
1: But Josh came up with Randy Rhoads, Edward Van Halen, Paul Gilbert, and you went with Nuno Betancourt.
2: Yeah, it was a toss-up between him and Steve Vai and about 500 others.
1: Right. I love that stuff. Very interesting. Bank Examining Jesus. Well, one of the guitar players that you mentioned could easily make that Mount Rushmore of yours. You mentioned Joe Satriani.
2: I mean, if there's a great guitar player out there, like Satchel is another one from Steel Panther. I could have mentioned him. He was taught by Joe Satriani. Steve I, Joe Satriani. I mean, a lot of the greatest guitar players were taught by Joe Satriani.
1: Just last night, Bank Examining Jesus was in New York City, and he saw Steve Vai and Joe Satriani play together.
2: I've never seen that tour. They do that every so often.
1: Years and years ago. Is that still called the G3?
2: G3. I think that one year they might even had a G4.
1: Years ago, I saw G3, and it was Satriani, it was Vai, and it was Eric Johnson. Do you recall Eric Johnson?
2: The guitar player?
1: Yeah.
2: I had his, at least one of his solo records.
1: It was that setup, and that had to have been 25 years ago, I would guess, at this point.
2: I mean, Kenny Wayne Shepherd, Yngwie Malmsteen, they were on those tours, John Petrucci. We've mentioned a lot of these guys. Steve Lukather, that's another great guitar player.
1: I think I'm going to see Steve Lukather here in a couple of months. Toto's coming to town.
2: Ooh, is it a weekend?
1: I think it's a Thursday.
2: Ah.
1: It's Toto, John.
2: Yeah, I know. They're great.
1: With the Romantics. So that's when I'll probably go get a hot dog. And Christopher Cross. And if you think I am not going to cry like a child when he plays Arthur's theme, you're dead wrong. That is one of my favorite songs ever from probably my favorite comedy ever. Dudley Moore as Arthur from 1980.
3: That song
1: still is so beautiful to me. Yes, go ahead.
3: The Toto show is going to be Wednesday, August 26th at Canterbury.
1: Wednesday. Yeah.
2: That's even worse.
1: And now, another, that's such a great text. Great text message that was sent us to Bank Examining Jesus. Wow, just last night he was off seeing Steve Vai and Joe Satriani in concert. We got to talking about Skynyrd a little bit, Lynyrd Skynyrd. And I mentioned this yesterday off air when we were listening to a little bit of Skynyrd and Zeppelin off air. I really do think that you have to call Lynyrd Skynyrd. They absolutely have to be in the argument for the greatest rock and roll band that ever lived, especially when you considered the material that they came up with in, what, 4 or 5 years as a band before the plane crash? It's unbelievable. Look at your typical band. Give them a 5-year window. How many hits did they write? Average band, 2 or 3, 4, maybe at the best.
2: Which sounds pretty good, actually.
1: That would be quite impressive. In 4 or 5 years, Skynyrd, it's mind-blowing how many

0: horrific rock and roll song, southern rock, whatever you want to call it, that they came up with. Most bands, yeah, a couple of hits, the rest is filler. It really is, sadly, but that's a true story. Skinner, I mean, my God, Sweet Home Alabama, Simple Man, Tuesday's Gone, Give Me Three Steps, That Smell, Call Me the Breeze, Saturday Night Special. It varies day to day, but there are days when I'm convinced there's no greater rock and roll song ever recorded than Saturday Night Special by Lynyrd Skynyrd. When you consider the drums, the guitar, the storytelling that they were capable of was just beautiful. I don't think there's another band in history. Sure, you might say there are bands that were better, but you know, skill-wise and this and that. But I don't think there's another band who made such a massive impact in such a brief period of time. There was no garbage in their set list. There was no filler. No filler.
1: A lot of great suggestions. If you're just tuning in, you know, we mentioned this earlier. It was kind of like a top of the mind thing. We were naming some great guitar players, a ton of great ones. I mean, all these deserve to be on the list. Everyone that's texted in a different. I don't think there's one where I thought, I don't know if I'd put that person on the list. Some very good stuff. Thank you for contributing.
0: So that leads me to this great story. Sorry. I was lost to thinking about, you know, the awesomeness of Lynyrd Skynyrd. Listen to this great text from Offended Millennial Jesus. He said, can I tell you a funny Skynyrd story? And of course I said, what choice do I have? I'm kidding. I said, yes. He said, my dad saw them way back in the day. They debuted the song Freebird.
2: That's awesome.
0: My dad said he thought the song was boring, so he went to take a piss and get a beer. He came back during the guitar solo, and the whole crowd was going nuts. That's outstanding.
1: I was just asking Nick this off air yesterday, and maybe somebody can help us. How did the Freebird joke start? Where people yell Freebird at every concert?
0: Don't remember.
1: It just became such a thing.
0: Yeah.
1: Where now it's like, it's so ingrained in me, I think it every concert I go to.
0: Yeah, I don't know.
1: Do you know, Dana? You know a lot of those movie references and stuff.
3: Right, yeah. I'm looking it up right now.
0: Can you do me a F Off Friday favor, Josh?
1: Sure.
0: At some point or another, can we just hear a little bit of the intro of Saturday Night Special?
1: Sure.
0: The guitar and the drums, and it's just, how the hell did they do that?
1: How many times have we asked that question where we're listening to music after the show? Like, why did they do that? How did they do that?
4: One, two, three.

0: I fell in love with Lynyrd Skynyrd, I think it was like 2014, 2015, when I saw them at the State Fair. I was working at like the sanitation department. Dude. So we got to go. They were playing that night and they're like, who wants to go? And I was like, yeah, sure. Why not? I guess I've heard a couple songs before and I was blown away. I was like, oh, this is sweet.
1: What do they call that? Harmonics, Josh? When he does go, wink, go, wink.
2: I found a little history on the yelling Freebird at concerts, if you'd like to hear it.
1: We'd love to.
2: So it started, you know, originally because people wanted to hear Freebird, obviously. So they would yell it out. But it said it made a sarcastic shift in the 80s. Mainstream classic rock was firmly established, and the emerging underground indie punk and alternative scene looked down on it. Music critics note that hip indie crowds began shouting Freebird at alternative shows as a supreme act of irony, as if to say, you take your obscure, pretentious art so seriously, but you're just a bar band. Play some basic Southern rock.
3: That obviously caught on.
2: Well, yeah, so, and then also it goes on, there's a DJ in the 80s named Kevin Matthews, and he encouraged his listeners to go to the Florence Henderson show and relentlessly shout Freebird at her.
1: That wasn't very nice.
2: No.
3: Yeah, why would he do something like that? Finish this halfway in, Jesus said, did you forget about Mark Tremonti? Top of his list, but I'm 40, so early 2000s and 90s music is my jam. No, he's an incredible guitar player. We'll get a chance to see him at the Half-Ass Summer Bash on July 16th. Get your tickets now.
1: Yeah, there are days that I tell myself Saturday Night Special is the most perfect rock and roll song ever created. Then there are other days I tell myself it's a Queen, It's Late. Those two. Those are the ones I come back to. All right, Cripes, we ought to get going with the stupid news report. Wouldn't you know it, a lady driving around town with a bag of dope got caught by the police. She did. Down south, don't you know? Now we're screwed.
2: Now we're
1: totally screwed. It's Late, Queen, 1977. Just chills up and down.

0: Brian May, another guy who can write a great riff.
1: You kidding me?
2: That's so good.
3: Just my sickly pride, too late.
0: CFH bass player Jesus said people yell Slayer at live shows now. I haven't heard that, but I guess I don't go to as many shows as I used to.
1: I was at a Winger show a number of years ago with my buddy Rick, who intimidates Josh quite a bit.
0: Very intimidating.
1: Yes.
0: I like him, but I'm scared of him.
1: Rick and I are at the Winger show, and Josh knows this. I mean, Winger's got some great, great tunes, but also their foundation, when they first became a band, Winger was a prog rock band with a lot of artsy, fartsy, 12-minute type songs like Rush. So Kip Winger was playing a few of those old progressive type Winger songs at this show. It was really interesting because I'd never really heard them play those songs live. And Kip explained into the microphone, hey, look, we've got these old songs we want to play, and we're going to play them. I was excited to hear it. In between every one of those progressive old songs, there was this guy behind me and Rick who kept shouting, play 17!
0: Oh, geez.
1: 17! Play 17! Just kind of like the Freebird thing. The guy was relentless. For Christ's sake, let the band play what they... After about the fifth time he hollered it, my buddy Rick said, and it was quiet enough in the venue to where you could hear it, my buddy Rick goes, hey, Kip, play 17 before this jack-off behind me craps his pants. And the guy looked at Rick like, are we going to fight?
0: Rev Beach, Winger's guitar player, another brilliant guitar player.
1: Because there's something inside. All right, the stupid news. What did I say? A gal driving around town with a bag of dope. She got caught by the cops. This was in the southern United States. They're all on dope down there. Oh, and also the gal with the dope made herself out to be a real jackass, too, and I'll explain that to you. What they call here a narcotics team stopped this gal while she was driving down the road. She was wandering all over the place, Cubby. She couldn't keep that vehicle going in a straight line. When she was pulled over, the police found out that she goes by the name of Jacqueline. The cops had the body cameras rolling. They had a feeling that Jacqueline was on dope, so they asked her if she'd step out the car and let the canine cop, you know, take a look around the interior of her ride. And Jacqueline said, word. When she was pulling her carcass out the driver's seat, the cops noticed that she was trying to hide a bag of something kind of under her purse. So she's got her purse in her arm, and she's kind of trying to hide something underneath, trying to keep the cops from noticing something. And then, like a total klutz, she smooth dropped that bag of dope onto the floor of her vehicle for everyone to see.
2: Whoops, my bad. Look away.
0: Was that you, Nick, that told the story about the oney?
1: Oh, dude.
2: Oh, yeah.
1: That was one of my favorites. High school. Well, let's wrap up this story on Jacqueline. So she drops her bag of dope onto the floor of her vehicle. She tried to confuse and possibly gross out the cops by claiming that what she dropped was a, quote, feminine product. It wasn't. It was a bag full of four-alarm, real-deal cocaines.
0: Here's some of the body cam audio.
4: Excuse me, hold on. What are you doing?
5: This is my feminine friend.
4: Okay, all right. Yeah. You want to start recording that? Right there. Go ahead and put that on your Facebook Live.
1: That's my feminine product, she said.
0: He wasn't buying it.
1: No.
2: Idiot.
6: It comes in powder form now.
1: Yeah, you powder it down there.
6: Yeah,
0: mm-hmm. Sure.
1: She was all done at that
0: galcom
1: point.
0: A galcom powder. You put that right down there.
1: I'm sorry?
0: Powder. I said a little galcom powder.
1: Galcom.
0: For ladies only.
1: Once that canine cop did a full sweep of Jacqueline's car, they ended up finding a whole mess of dope and other illegal drug-related garbage. Now she's got to go ahead and answer to some pretty serious charges, trafficking cocaine and such.
0: I like it sometimes when you can hear in the cop, just he's exasperated, right? Like, okay, all right, this you're going to stay? I'm not that stupid.
1: Yeah, I know. Just got to be difficult some nights to not completely lose your patience.
2: You can see that video on 93X.com.
1: Appreciate that. I do.
0: You know, we both dated Jackies. Jackies are wild. They're fun.
1: You ain't kidding, son. Jackie.
0: Is there a boring Jackie out there?
2: I don't think so, no.
1: I told that Jackie, I told her to watch that drunk driving. What movie? Slapshot. Yeah, they got an extra gear, Jackie's.
0: Yeah, I don't know what it is.
1: Yeah. Oh, the one-hitter story from high school, one of my favorite memories from high school. In detention, sitting next to a gal that I was pretty tight with by the name of Missy. And in the middle of detention, here comes the principal. Kind of, you know, we had to turn around to see him as he entered the detention hall. And he says, "Missy, I need to speak with you." And Missy was not interested. Why?
6: Off to a good start there.
1: You know, and he says, "Just please, I need you to come out into the hallway and talk to me." She's like, "I'm already in detention, okay? Well, how much worse could my day get, okay? Can this wait till tomorrow? Come on." She was just being very difficult about it. And the principal says, "I need to speak with you now. Come on out to the hallway, please." And Missy's just frustrated. She grabs her friggin' backpack and throws it over one shoulder. She grabs her jacket angrily. And as she pulls her jacket up off of the back of her chair there in detention, I see something flying through the air. And it was suspended animation. It was this... some item, shiny item flying through the... And the item hits the floor of the detention hall. Ping, ping, ping, ping, ping, ping, ping, ping, ping, ping, ping, ping, louder than hell. It was her little marijuana-smoking one-hitter.
0: Did he know what it was?
1: Oh, yeah, everybody saw what it was. She slyly kind of picked it up. Weep! You didn't see that. Puts it in her pocket. Everybody saw it. I don't know the end result of that. But come on, you're already in trouble with the principal, and now you have your pot-smoking unit flying through the air in the middle.
2: Sucks.
0: I'm a late bloomer, but I didn't know what a oney was until I was 21 years old.
1: Till you were 21-y.
0: And whoa. I found out in the bathroom of Flame Burger.
7: Oh, wow.
0: Yeah. We got a little drunk, and I was there's a couple of girls there like, "Hey, come into the bathroom with us." And I thought, I'm a drunk 21-year-old. Why wouldn't I? And so I went in. They're like, "Hey, do you want to hit on this oney?" And I said, "What's a oney?" And they told me, and I passed.
1: Yeah.
2: In the bathroom of a Flame Burger.
0: I said no to drugs.
1: You passed on grass.
0: Oh, I wasn't expecting the end of this text from Baudette Fishing Guy Jesus. He dated a Jackie for 10 years. She'd get drunk and beat the S out of me. LOL. I wasn't expecting the LOL at that. Man. I thought, well, that's terrible.
2: I'm sorry.
1: Well, it's kind of funny.
6: Yeah, those are going to be fun times.
1: I'd LOL at that myself. Yeah, the Jackie's out there. Step lightly around them. I told her to watch that drunk.
0: That's my first real girlfriend, Jackie.
1: Is that right?
0: Yeah.
1: All right, make sure you tell everyone that you heard it here first. The story of the dog with two peckers. A double barrel.
0: Lucky
1: cubby.
0: Guy.
1: Talk about a wiener dog, huh?
6: Okay, Josh.
0: Hey.
1: That's the story of the dog with two peckers. He had a two-pack pink crayon set, Josh.
0: God, I... so gross.
1: Two rods hanging off of one dog. I got the story for you right here.
0: That's the worst part about having a male dog.
1: The crayon?
0: Yeah.
1: And again, make sure you tell everyone. You heard it here. We've been made aware once or twice, haven't we, Josh, over the years about a male human being stricken with what they call here diphilia. Diphalia is how I think you should say it. Diphalia.
0: And then we had a guy come in studio once who had two holes, which I've heard isn't as uncommon as it seems.
1: You mean at the end of his rod?
0: Yeah.
1: He wanted to show us, and we had to fight him, basically, to keep his pants closed. I don't know why he so badly wanted to show us, but we said, "No, dude, we'll take your word for it. I've got two holes." Yeah, we heard you the first time.
2: Did he come in for that purpose?
1: I don't know what he was doing.
0: Yes. That's why he came in.
1: I don't remember meeting him. I remember him texting us about his two... Anyway.
0: He came in for, like, to win tickets or something, and you're right. He kept wanting to... show it up. Somebody must have looked, but you and I just took his word for it.
1: I mean,
0: it.
1: I remember meeting him, but I don't remember that it was here. But yeah, he badly wanted to show us his penis, and we were happy to take his word for it. But
0: yeah, there's some things you just trust.
2: That'd be a weird thing to lie about.
0: Agreed.
1: Diphalia. We've certainly heard about male human damn beings that had two peepees for the price of one. But I believe this is our first case of a double-donged canine. So here's the deal. Over in Australia, at an animal welfare type of joint, a cute little puppy got turned in. A dog nobody wanted got turned in. This dog now goes by the name of Willy Wonka because they're funny over there at the animal welfare joint. Of course, before taking Willy in, the welfare folks gave him a thorough exam. They noticed that Willy wasn't putting a lot of weight on one of his back legs. And that leg had a little extra cargo hanging off of it. And by damn, they were shocked to realize that that extra cargo was Willy's backup pecker.
2: On his leg?
1: Yeah, hanging off of his leg.
0: I thought it was pretty funny that they blur the back of Becker out, which I actually kind of appreciated.
1: And the blur didn't hide the pink, did it,
0: John? No, it really didn't. They could have just put one of those black bars over that thing.
1: The people who turned Willie into doggy death row, they said they thought it was some type of an extra tail swinging off of that back leg. But no, it was what they call here a, by God, bonus penis.
2: That is in such a weird position.
1: It's in a weird spot.
0: Yeah, it is.
1: As a matter of fact, Ashley, now that you bring it up, it says here there have only been 4 prior cases of multi-rod dogs in the history of life on Earth. There's only been 4 prior cases. And they say Willie is the only one where the extra Johnson wasn't anywhere near the normal one. Usually, when a dog or a human being has an extra rod, it's very close to the original unit. In this case, Willie's is over here on his damn leg, and no one can figure out why.
2: Yeah, what's going on? It is a very, very cute puppy.
1: He's adorable.
2: Yes,
1: and he is Willy Wonka, Josh. That's his name.
0: Yep, I get it. I would think if I had two penises, and God willing, someday it'll happen with technology and whatnot, I would want it to be in a different place for positions and stuff like that. If they're right next to each
1: maybe
0: other.
1: Maybe on your forearm or your forehead.
0: Some place you could cover up. Right.
1: Maybe on your elbow.
0: I think that would be a bonus for sure. But yeah, I wouldn't want it like on my forehead.
1: All right, so the animal welfare people put Willie under an x-ray, and they found out that the extra dong was non-functioning. And right now, a few older guys in our listening audience just said, no, you're not alone, puppy. They found out that that dong was non-functioning. So it was decided that they'd heat up a sharp knife and hack that dead weapon smooth off of Willie's leg. It wasn't doing him any good back there swinging around. They cut the leg off, too. That back leg was in terrible shape for one reason or another. Willie's doing fine now. He feels a hell of a lot better.
2: That's a great like icebreaker if you're dating for the owner of the dog. That's a great like answer to a prompt. There's a lot like one of the most common prompts is ask me about dot dot dot. That'd be so fun.
1: I'm not sure I understand.
2: Ask me about why my dog is missing a leg.
1: Oh, ask me.
2: Oh, because he had a second penis.
6: On dating apps, they have little things there to start a conversation, a prompt, like, you know, tell me something embarrassing that happened, you know, that type of stuff.
1: It's a great story.
2: Yeah.
0: It sounds kind of annoying. Did you guys like that when you were on dating apps?
6: I never messed around with the prompts, no.
0: Oh, you didn't?
6: Nah.
2: You didn't fill out the prompts?
6: No.
2: That's crazy. I would never swipe on somebody that doesn't have them filled out.
6: Well, it ended working out okay for me, Ashley.
0: Yeah, your wife, she kind of got the short end of the stick on that.
6: She definitely did. She should have found a guy that filled out the prompts.
1: Willie, what's that?
0: I was just going to say, like, I don't know. I don't know if I'd bring that up, Ashley, in like before you even met a person.
2: Really?
0: Maybe they think I was kind of weird for that.
2: I would think
0: it's
2: hilarious.
0: Nobody thinks I'm weird.
2: I'd want to know more.
0: Tell me about this second penis.
2: Yeah. What? How does this happen? Give me details.
1: Willy Wonka, the dog with two peepees. He's doing all right. He no longer looks like a perverted circus sideshow anymore. He's a normal three-legged dog, and he's having a good time. And that extra pipe that Willy had on his leg is now his favorite chew toy.
0: Yeah, I can see why.
1: He won't go anywheres without it, they say. You want to hear something disgusting about a dude who had Dos Johnson arrows?
2: Yes.
1: Because we mentioned there's human beings out there who have had diphalia. So here's a dude, I think he lived out in Los Angeles. He had two peckers. Someone asked him about living with that issue. He said it was the bee's knees. He said, Josh, he could ejaculate through both rods simultaneously, even when only one was being pulled on. That troubles me to learn
0: that's
1: that.
0: That's gross.
1: Yeah, that troubles me.
0: That's terrible.
1: But he's down to just one, like the rest of us. He had one of them burned off by a doctor because he says he was eviscerating all of his girlfriends. That they couldn't bear the pain.
0: That's the thing. I mean, just one can make quite the mess. I mean, if it's in multiple directions.
1: He says his girlfriends were all...
2: They couldn't handle it?
1: They had to crawl home.
6: It's like the spread gun in Contra.
0: Which you, oh boy, I love that game, by
1: that
0: the way.
1: That sounds cool, but
6: it's like it's, you get in and shoots in three different directions.
1: Oh, no.
6: Yeah.
0: Did you and your uncle ever get that game going, by the way? The Contra game?
6: My uncle?
1: Uncle? Yeah.
0: Wasn't that your bit where somebody asked you to play Contra?
6: Oh, yeah. We call each other uncle and nephew because he's about your guys' age. But, yeah, every Sunday we tweet, hey, do you want to come over and play Contra?
0: And you forgot that bit. You do it every Sunday. Yeah, I used to follow you along on Twitter. Ashley?
2: Yeah?
0: Some guy has two penises.
2: Right? No, thank you.
0: Okay, you already answered the question.
2: No, thank you.
1: Oh.
0: You turn it down.
2: I don't need to deal with that.
0: Do you
2: sounds
0: want
2: like a lot going
0: to
2: on.
0: Know ahead of time or...
2: Yeah,
0: okay,
2: warn
0: yeah.
2: me.
0: It does seem like something you bring up before
2: that is
0: intimacy.
2: Way too big of a surprise to not warn somebody.
0: You know how most guys have one penis? I've got two penises. You'd have to broach that topic, I think.
2: And what do you say after that? Neat. And then just leave or ghost them? Or good luck with that, man.
1: You wouldn't want to see them?
2: Oh, see, darn it.
1: Show me.
2: I kind of would,
0: yeah. You just said,
2: can I at least
0: you
2: see?
1: You say this, Ashley.
2: Head out.
1: Show him to me and then get out of here.
2: Yeah. I'm sure he's used to that.
0: Yeah, or if he's weird about it, this one's my favorite.
1: Oh, sure. Yeah, the guy might ask you, which one do you like? Lefty or righty?
2: Neither.
1: Let's make our way through another one of these. These here are the type of stories that are real head-scratchers, Cubby. Difficult to believe, but it's more common than you think. A dude in absolutely terrible Russia. F me. He lived for a smooth year with a 5-inch wooden branch jabbed in his eye socket, and he says he didn't know it was there. You know what I'm saying?
0: Don't fully understand these.
1: Yuri. Pretty typical Russian name, isn't it? Yuri. Says here, 2 years ago, Yuri, who was 50 years old already, 2 years ago, he was chopping up maple branches in his garden. Oh, no. He suddenly felt a sharp pain in his left eye. He wasn't wearing any goggles or sunglasses or nothing. Yuri thought that a chunk of one of the branches that he was chopping up must have traveled up and smacked him in the eyeball. But it didn't hurt too badly after a while, so he said, F it. He thought it was... just like I said, he thought a little piece of wood just smacked him in the eye socket, and that was it. After that day, Josh, do you know what eventually came into play?
0: What came into play?
1: Time.
0: Yeah.
1: Time passed. A year came and went. Yuri forgot all about the silly incident there with his stupid maple branches. His left eye would hurt now and again. He did ask a doctor or two about it, but they'd say, hell, I don't know, get out of here, you know, get over it. So what? Your eye hurts. They didn't think much of it. But you folks know this song and dance. You've heard these stories before. The pain got worse. The dumb bastards, he suddenly couldn't see dick out of his left eye. A doctor finally took a real close look at Yuri's ugly Russian face, and they found that old tree branch buried in Yuri's orbital hole.
0: That's pretty gross.
1: New guys in the corner puking his guts out. That's when Yuri said, oh yeah, the branch had hit me in the eye. I remember that now.
2: I just cannot see that happening to me.
1: Like usual, when these effing bizarre stories are told, there comes a point where the doctor tells the patient that the object could have killed him dead. The doctor told Yuri If that branch had traveled a little deeper, it would have meant instant death. Yeah, that tree branch, I guess, was only a hair away from stabbing Yuri straight through his brain pan. A surgeon gently fingered that old branch out of Yuri's mind, and he's all good now. He says he feels pretty good.
0: Oh, I bet.
2: That's wonderful.
0: That'd be quite the relief.
2: Well, yeah, for years.
1: That just that kind of thing just keeps happening. He thought that a piece of that branch had just, you know, smacked him in the eye. No, it went all the way in there, son. F me. We got to take a break. We'll check the sports here in a couple of minutes.
7: 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And it's possible a man slipped in. Would be no way of knowing.
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3: Colorado hop on it and get it out there quickly. Lemieux going in, upended. Claude Lemieux. And what a hit. Up he goes, over he goes. And the crowd, do you think they like it? I think so. Penalty is going to be called, and it's going to be Lemieux again, I think. The Red Wing player near the bench was dropped.
4: Right into the boards. Chris Draper is the victim, and it was a rotten shot right from behind.
3: Now Darren McCarty gets his shots in at Claude Lemieux. And look who came all the way out to try to help. Patrick Waugh. Oh my goodness. You never know when to expect it. Darren McCarty said before.
5: Hey guys, D-Mac. Sad day. Another brother gone. All I'm going to say at this point, if you're struggling out there, no matter what, just reach out for some help. It's a sad day. Rest in peace, Claude.
6: Just absolutely shocking learning yesterday that Claude Lemieux is gone, and the police are saying it was a suicide. That was the voice of Darren McCarty, who was a bitter rival of Claude Lemieux's back when the Colorado Avalanche and Detroit Red Wings were bitter opponents in the 90s. Claude Lemieux, 60 years old. A lot of us just saw him on television a couple, three nights ago at Game 3 of the Montreal-North Carolina series. Claude walked a torch of some sort, tradition they have in Montreal. I'm not familiar with it, but he like walked a torch out to the middle of the ice or something to commemorate the series. Of course, Claude won a cup with the Canadiens in 1986. This is just so shocking and devastating. I feel so terrible for his family and his friends. We're going to get into this at 7:30 with Randy Shaver, because this is just a terrible, terrible thing. One of the all-time greats, one of the fiercest competitors the NHL's ever seen, Claude Lemieux, at only 60 years old. This one grabs me.
7: Yeah, I think everybody, right? Just so sad. Especially, you know, you see the headline at first that he passed, and you're like, oh my gosh, he's only 60 years old, and then you learn what happened.
6: Son of a bitch. Yep.
7: It's sad that somebody would be in that spot.
6: And we'll get into the details of what we do know about it at 7:30 with Randy Shaver. But Claude Lemieux represents my favorite era of the National Hockey League. Man, in the 80s and 90s, it was gritty. It was nasty. The rivalries were real. And you played the audio of that incident with Chris Draper, one of the most infamous episodes in NHL history. So Claude was loved and deeply hated. And that's the role he played, and he played it damn near better than anybody ever has. So we'll move on. We'll get to that at 7:30 with Randy Shaver. If you hadn't heard, Claude Lemieux, at 60 years old, is gone. Twins lose yesterday in Chicago. Of course there's going to be a Game 7 between the Spurs and the Thunders. Jesus, criminy.
8: Wembanyama.
6: Josh's news report's coming up here in just a couple of minutes.
9: KXXR. 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
4: People have started using AI for all sorts of things, but I cannot think of an area where the stakes are higher than your health. First of all, I'll tell you this. I know doctors who have cracked some seemingly impossible cases with the help of AI, so it can be a powerful tool. But AI can also hallucinate, provide bad advice, and be just as confident when it does that. If you do decide to plug any personal medical information into one of these chatbots, you should know that while the companies that created them have robust privacy protections in place, they are not bound by HIPAA, like your healthcare provider is. Whatever the advice presented to you, take it with a degree of healthy skepticism. Always get a second opinion. And remember, if you ever experience concerning symptoms, skip the AI consult and head straight to the ER. I'm Dr. Sanjay Gupta, helping you live a better life.
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6: It is slow in St. Paul, Highway 52 northbound between Butler Avenue and 94. That's your traffic. This is 93X.
5: Weather today, more clouds than sun. Should be hot, though. High about 88. Not much sun this weekend. We should stay dry and in the 80s. 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
7: My concern is that he's negative. And it's very obvious.
8: A man was arrested for driving under the influence last week after rear-ending another driver right in front of a clearly marked police car.
9: Right in front of him, huh?
8: Yeah, well, scratch that. He was driving the clearly marked police car.
9: We got a drunk cop running around town?
8: Allegedly so. The Highlands County, Florida deputy was patrolling in his squad car shortly after 7 a.m. Monday when he somehow failed to notice a stopped Ford F-150 sitting in a right turn lane, and he plowed right into it. Thankfully, no one was injured, but investigators said the deputy's judgment didn't improve after the crash, allegedly deciding the best next step was to leave the scene. Authorities later tracked him down at a local high school.
10: He couldn't stand straight. You know, he kept doing the swaying thing, and then he was waving his arms.
8: You know, it's a rough day when the guy who normally asks, "Have you been drinking?" ends up answering the question himself. The Florida Highway Patrol investigated the incident and arrested the deputy on charges of DUI and leaving the scene of a crash.
9: Yeah, that probably is going to put a lid on his policing career, wouldn't you think?
8: Yeah, I think he's probably done with that.
5: It'd be a mall cop somewhere.
8: A man was arrested for driving under the influence last week after passing out behind the wheel right in front of a clearly marked police car. Actually, scratch that. He was driving the clearly marked police car that he had just stolen from a cop. 38-year-old John Mack of suburban Chicago is facing a butt-ton of charges after turning a Key West patrol cruiser into his personal party wagon over Memorial Day weekend. Mack had been drinking at a local bar when he decided a police cruiser looked like the perfect change of venue. Choosing to dabble in some grand theft auto with government property, Mack took the patrol car from an officer working off-duty at a bar. Surveillance video from just before 6:20 p.m., he was hammered at 6:20, showed Mac leaving the pool bar with two friends and hovering near the patrol vehicle before hopping inside. He then tossed the cruiser into drive, nearly clipped his companions, and took the squad for a boozy little lap around the parking lot. Well, that joyride didn't last long. The drunken detour ended outside a nearby restaurant where he admitted he'd had anywhere from 3 to 6 Coronas. A range that'll get you anywhere between buzzed and a booking photo where you've drank enough to hump ugly. Police say he failed a field sobriety test, refused a breathalyzer, and wasn't even illegally allowed to drive in the first place. He didn't have a valid driver's license.
9: That friggin' guy, huh?
8: Yeah.
11: Yeah, that friggin' guy.
8: Stole a cop car. I mean, I get the allure, but you'd hope maybe even a buddy would say, "Dude, what are you doing?" Maybe they didn't have time, or they just...
9: He doesn't have any buddies.
8: Cause.
9: I don't think he has any buddies.
8: Here's an unfortunately sobering statistic. According to data from the FBI and MAD, there are nearly 347,000 drunk drivers on the road on an average day in the U.S.
6: Oh, I don't like that. I don't like that stat.
8: Most offenders drive drunk at least 80 times before they are arrested. Half of those in Coon Rapids.
9: Oh, no.
8: I'm sorry to tell you, Ashley.
6: Everybody's drunk driving.
11: Facts are facts, Ashley.
8: You live in a very dangerous place to drive.
9: Did you say that this cop, this guy who stole the cop car, did you say that he got to a point where he wasn't afraid to F ugly?
8: Yeah, you know, six beers for some people, probably myself. I don't even know if I could...
6: Yeah, we've all been there.
8: ...achieve the bodily function you'd need for that at six beers. I'm a lightweight.
9: You tapped into one of my favorite slogans.
8: Yeah.
9: I remember the first time I heard that said about someone. We were hanging around one night and talking about an old buddy named Donnie, and people were recollecting old stories about Donnie, and one guy said, yeah, when that sumbitch drank, he wasn't afraid to F ugly.
8: A man.
9: You ever get that drunk, Ashley?
6: Oh, yeah. Everyone's been there.
8: Yeah, everybody gets there.
6: Yeah. It
8: just depends on how much it takes or what they're drinking.
9: Remember the old joke about the gal? She's driving home and the cop pulls her over and walks up to the passenger door, pardon me, to the driver's side door, and the cop says to the lady, are you drunk? And she says, why? Is there a big, ugly dude in my passenger seat right now?
8: A man pulled over after swerving all over the road. He tried an unusual legal strategy after failing a breath test, a religious exemption. Police in New Zealand stopped the 53-year-old at 6:45 p.m. Saturday, May 2nd, after he crossed the center line multiple times. Moments after registering a blood alcohol level more than three times the legal limit, he offered a defense that was anything but orthodox, telling officers the alcohol he consumed was altar wine at Mass, therefore shouldn't count because it was the blood of Christ.
9: Christ.
6: Yeah.
8: As it turned out, traffic laws don't include a sacramental exemption, and authorities weren't prepared to forgive his trespasses.
9: You know, I've never used Jesus as an excuse for anything.
8: I haven't either.
9: Yeah.
6: I don't think you're supposed to.
9: A lot of folks go there, though.
11: No, they do.
9: They go that route. They use it as a defense, and it's the oddest thing to me. I've never brought Jesus into the mix in any of my personal problems, but that's just how I operate.
8: Yeah, I hear what you're saying, where there's folks that say, hey, I'm a churchgoer, and you're like, okay, well, go ahead, ride off on my bike. I didn't realize that. I guess it's yours now. It's unclear whether he expected...
9: Ride off on my bicycle. I'm sorry, I did not notice that you are a Christian.
8: Yeah, you should have said something. I would have handed it to you without any resistance.
9: You are entitled to whatever you like.
8: And peace be with you.
9: Yes.
8: It's unclear whether he expected that argument to hold up in court, but it apparently didn't perform any miracles on the side of the road as the cops took him to jail.
9: Took him to jail.
8: Here's a look at some of the new movies and streaming releases this week, featuring psychological nightmares, wartime pressure cookers, accidental criminals, alternate history space races, and a John Travolta adaptation with a title which sounds like it was generated by a random word machine. Usually, you should never start in the back, but we're risking it today with Backrooms, a sci-fi horror thriller about a therapist whose patient mysteriously vanishes into a dimension beyond reality. Oh.
11: Oop, no clip. Thought we had a clip.
8: But I went. But I ended it as if there was going to be a clip.
11: Yeah.
9: The way you closed that out was beautiful. And had there been any audio there, it would have been pure radio magic.
8: Yeah, there would have been like a punch.
9: But I got to be honest with you, I don't hear squat.
8: Yeah, there's nothing going on.
9: Oh, okay.
8: Maybe I need to do an upwards inflection like that.
9: Didn't work.
8: No, I have to finish the thing.
9: Oh, try again then.
8: Yeah. Vanishes into a dimension beyond reality?
12: All these rooms. This place builds them. It's like a maze. It just goes on and on. Sometimes I'm scared I'll get lost.
13: What is this?
12: It's beautiful. Am I right?
8: Yeah, you're right, baby. Meanwhile, Pressure takes viewers into the nerve-shredding 72 hours before D-Day as General Dwight D. Eisenhower faces a decision which could alter history forever. Launching the largest amphibious invasion ever attempted, or wait and risk handing the war over to that douchebag Hitler?
14: This is the largest seaborne invasion in history. Fate of the war, thousands of lives hinge on this. I need a forecast.
15: The invasion is confirmed for Monday. Monday. Monday.
16: We are faced with a succession of two aggressive storms.
17: D-Day will be calm and sunny.
16: I couldn't disagree with that more.
18: If D-Day is canceled, we will lose this war.
8: In Tuner, a gifted piano tuner discovers the same obsessive precision used to perfect concert instruments also happens to be useful for cracking safes.
13: I have hyperacusis. I'm allergic to loud noises.
18: You know how long you're going to be? It's loud.
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8: On a lighter note, comedian Nate Bargatze stars in The Breadwinner, a comedy about a supermom who lands a major Shark Tank deal and becomes the family's primary provider while her husband struggles to adjust to life as a stay-at-home dad.
23: If doing this makes you happy, you have to go for it.
24: This is a big opportunity. I'm going to give you an offer. But Nate, you have to stay home and take care of the kids.
23: Yeah, I could do that.
24: Really?
25: We're all gonna die.
23: I'm right here.
25: Dad, are you mom now?
23: Yes, I am your mother.
24: With your makeup?
25: Yeah.
23: She makes it look so easy. This has been the hardest I've ever worked in my life.
8: Then on streaming, Star City on Apple TV expands the For All Mankind universe by shifting the spotlight to Soviet cosmonauts, engineers, and spies as they race America to the moon in an alternate timeline.
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8: Also on Apple TV, based on the children's book by John Travolta, Propeller One-Way Night Coach follows an 8-year-old aviation fanatic who spends his happiest days hopping across America on connecting flights with his mother in 1962.
31: Surprise! We are going on a jet.
32: There it was, an absolute specimen of an aircraft, my first love.
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32: This would begin an experience I would never forget. Here I am on this plane going to one of the farthest trips the airline offers, and it was fantastic.
8: From the silver...
9: John Travolta's voice, despite now probably being in his 70s, has never changed.
8: It sounds exactly the same, doesn't it?
9: Isn't it weird? Like, take Al Pacino, for instance. Listen to Al Pacino's voice in one of the greatest movies ever made, Dog Day Afternoon. And listen to the way he speaks now. I imagine that's years of cigarette smoking and hard alcohol. Maybe John Travolta took much better care of himself than Al Pacino. But John Pacino, what's his name? John Travolta still sounds like he's 20 years old. You ever see Boy in the Bubble?
8: Oh, I'm familiar with it, but no, I didn't.
9: Hilarious. One of John Travolta's first big roles. Interesting movie. He might have still been a teenage kid when that was made.
8: From the silver screen to your speakers, here's a couple of artists you'll find on the latest 93X.com notable new releases post, spotlighting the new music hitting the rock world this week, starting with Shinedown's 8th studio album, which they're calling 8. Dance,

0: You can catch Shinedown live August 21st at Treasure Island Amphitheater with Coheed and Cambria.
1: That sounded like a pretty good song.
0: Yeah. It's definitely Shinedown, right? I mean, they've got a recipe for success.
1: I'm a little disappointed in the album title, but...
2: You know, yeah, they could have workshopped that one a little bit longer, maybe.
1: Yeah, I guess, I don't know, maybe after you come out with 7 of them, you run out of ideas.
0: Yeah, they're just going to call it 8.
2: They're like, the people will buy it, who cares? Call it 8.
0: Sparta returned this week with the same aggressive post-hardcore punch they built their name on with the 6th studio album, Cut a Silhouette. If you haven't heard their music yet, this

John Wick has a new album out today featuring Hollywood nice guy Keanu Reeves on bass and background vocals, Dogstar. Follow up 2023's Somewhere Between the Power Lines and Palm Trees with their fourth LP, and Second Sense reuniting 6 years ago with All In Now.

0: 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The fourth annual Lids for Kids Helmet Fest happening tomorrow at the Hilmerson Sports Center in Little Falls from 10 a.m. to 2 p.m. The first 350 kids up to age 16 get a $100 gift card toward the purchase of a new helmet. There's free admission, an ATV Big Air Tour show starting at 1, and you can grab some wings, burgers, and things from Lily's, the fourth annual Lids for Kids Helmet Fest, kicking off at 10. Ashley, did I send that to you to put on the website maybe a while ago?
1: Possibly a while ago. I'll check, and if it's not up there, I will get it up there.
2: She's going to check it out, Josh.
0: That's what she does. She'll check it. Shout out to one of the nicest and most positive guys around, Paper Hauling Jesus. Today is his Friday. 2 weeks of vacation coming up.
2: Whoa.
0: Boys and girl. Congratulations to Alexis on her last day of high school today and all the class of 2026 in Coon Rapids from her proud father. Works in the same building as Josh Jesus. Savage Beast Jesus texted in looking for a shout out in his 22nd wedding anniversary today. Not to his wife, he says, because she doesn't listen, but to all the doubters out there who he said can suck it. They didn't think it would last this
2: long.
0: They
2: didn't.
0: Happy 40th to Andy from Lindsay. Happy birthday to Big Rig Fenders Jesus, turning another year handsome on Sunday. And happy birthday to the lovely and talented, more anxiety than hair Jesus from the wife. And that's 93X News.
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3: A better life with Dr. Sanjay Gupta.
4: Breast cancer is the most common cancer among women in the world. And according to a new study out of the University of Washington School of Medicine, an estimated 3.5 million cases a year are expected by 2050. Now, the good news is we've gotten so much better at screening, earlier detection, and cutting-edge treatments in many countries, including here in the United States. But even here in America, black women have a death rate from breast cancer that is 40% higher than white women, a disparity that exists despite our world-class treatment infrastructure. So what can you do to lower your risk? Eat less red meat? Try your best to manage your blood sugar and your weight? Exercise is really important.

0: important, cut back on drinking, quit smoking. And remember this, you should start getting mammograms. At what age? 40. That's when you should start. I'm Dr. Sanjay Gupta, helping you live a better life.
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4: Colorado hop on it, get it out there quickly. Lemieux going in, upended! Maude Lemieux! And what a hit! Up he goes, over he goes, and the crowd, do you think they like it? I think so. Penalty is going to be called, and it's going to be Lemieux again, I think. The Red Wing player near the bench was dropped.
5: Hit him right from behind and jammed him right into the boards. Draper is the victim, and it was a rotten shot right from behind.
4: Now Darren McCarty gets his shots in at Claude Lemieux. Look who came all the way out to try to help. Patrick Waugh. Oh my goodness. You never know when to expect it. Darren McCarty said before.
6: Hey guys, D-Mac. Sad day. Another brother gone. All I'm going to say at this point, if you're struggling out there, no matter what, just reach out for some help. It's a sad day. Rest in peace, Claude.
7: Well, Randy Shaver, here we are on F-Off Day, Friday.
6: Mm-hmm.
7: And it's not our intention to bring the F-Off Day mood down right away, but the news of Claude Lemieux's suicide, I think, really shook folks yesterday.
6: As it should.
7: I was shook, especially just seeing the guy on television the other night.
6: Yeah.
7: At the Canadiens playoff game.
6: I think it was like game three or something they brought him out there.
7: It was game three. He performed some type of ceremonial torch carrying into the rink there for game three of the Canadiens Hurricane Series. And like a lot of folks, I think, I hadn't thought about Claude Lemieux in a while, and seeing him on my television got me thinking about memories of his career. Some good, some bad.
6: Mm-hmm.
7: And then just a couple days later, he's gone. And it was a suicide, which mm-hmm. is always so difficult,
6: right,
7: to understand and difficult to take.
6: Well, from what I read yesterday, he suffered from depression. That's part of. Part of his situation is that he had some dark days,
7: mm-hmm.
6: and sometimes those dark days lead to things that you never wish for, obviously.
7: He was found in Florida at a furniture store. I believe it was a business that he owned.
6: Yep, family business.
7: Family business. He's got grown kids. I think his kids are grown, but that doesn't change the impact of this. I'm sure
6: No.
7: what they're feeling is indescribable. But, terrible, tragic ending to Claude Lemieux's life, a guy who made a massive impact on the National Hockey League. Like I said, some good and some bad. He was your classic instigator. Not necessarily a fighter, but an instigator. And there was a difference back in the day. In Claude Lemieux's day, there was a difference. There were guys like Ken Linsman and Pat Verbeek and Dino Cicerelli who weren't necessarily fighters, but they were the guys that would start trouble. That was their role. And that wasn't Claude's only role. The guy could play.
6: Mm-hmm.
7: And he especially proved himself to be so valuable in the playoffs for the Montreal Canadiens when he was young, for the Colorado Avalanche, New Jersey Devils. He won four cups, one with the Canadiens, two with New Jersey, one with Colorado. And, of course, as a lot of hockey fans know, the rivalry that Colorado and Detroit had in the mid-90s was one of the fiercest friggin' rivalries sports has ever seen. And his hit on Chris Draper was one of the most horrific cheap shots in hockey history. which makes me want to ask myself, why did I love it so much? You know what I mean?
5: But that is going to be called, and it's going to be review again, I think. The Red Wing player near the bench was dropped, hit him right from behind, and jammed him right into the boards. Chris Draper is the victim, and it was a rotten shot right from behind.
7: 1996 playoffs. There was a documentary made about that rivalry and that hit. ESPN had a series a few years ago called Unrivaled. I'm sure you can still find it somewhere.
8: I pulled it up yesterday. I watched about half of it. It's so good. Oh. It's so good.
7: I mean, just hockey fans are having a tough time with this. I mean, Claude was loved and he was deeply hated. He was such a character. And I said earlier, he represents my favorite era of the NHL in the 80s and 90s when rivalries were so deep and dark and the play was so physical. So it's kind of a sad feeling to see one of those characters from that era gone and gone so tragically.
8: I read some quote he had where he said, yeah, a lot of people hate me, but I got 4 Stanley Cups.
7: Oh, boy. Drafted by the Canadiens in 83. Played 1,215 games in the National Hockey League. I mean, that's a long career. What was it? Was it a full 20 seasons? Something like that? It was in that neighborhood. He played for a long time. 1,777 penalty minutes.
8: That's a lot of shame.
9: Yeah.
7: And like I was saying, the heat on Claude Lemieux in 96 when he was playing for the Colorado Avalanche was just off the charts. Chris Draper's face after that hockey game, I'll never forget seeing his face in the locker room on television. Of course, I wasn't there. But he mangled Chris Draper.
9: And had to have reconstructive surgery.
7: Yeah.
9: That's how bad it was.
7: But that was just kind of the game. And that was the role that Claude Lemieux played. He ended up being an agent. That was news to me.
9: Mm-hmm.
7: Listeners telling me.
9: I think he was Erickson X agent.
8: He was, yeah.
7: That's what a listener just texted me. I was unaware of the fact that he was an agent for Joel Erickson X. Erickson Eck. A player we talked about just yesterday, Carolina Hurricanes goaltender Fred Anderson, worked with Claude Lemieux. Claude was his agent. So my mind is kind of scattered here. I'm trying to put my thoughts together on Claude Lemieux's career. And so sorry if I'm a little all over the place, but
8: I think a lot of people are.
7: The poor guy is gone. But I mentioned that instigator role, which still exists. But all of that nastiness, you know, the National Hockey League has slowly but surely been trying to wipe that out of the game. But that was Matthew Barnaby, you know, some of the names that come up. No, maybe Barnaby doesn't qualify because he was a regular fighter. I'm more focused on the guys who just played that instigator role. Esa Tikkanen, one of the greatest of all time. It was frustrating just to watch Esa Tikkanen run his mouth on the ice because you knew what he was doing. When he was doing it against your team, you wanted to choke the guy. Esa, all-time great for the Edmonton Oilers. Theo Fleury, wildly talented player, but he was that guy that would jab you in the kidneys and slash you in the back of the Achilles. Kenny Linsman, the Rat, are the other names that fall into that category. So, what a horrible deal. If you have a chance, if you don't know that documentary, Unrivaled,
8: mm-hmm.
7: Dana said he watched half of it. Check it out. It'll tell you the story way better than I can because I'm just kind of scrambling here. But,
8: I'm going to finish it today.
7: I'll be damned.
8: It's just crazy. It's like a whole different world.
7: It is. Mm-hmm. When you look back at when you look back at how nasty some of those rivalries got, it is a different world. than what we see today.
8: Some of those brawls look like it's WWE damn near, you know? Like, guys just coming out of nowhere, goalies flying into each other.
7: You know, if I remember correctly, so it's 96, he puts the lick on Draper and puts a target on his back, Claude Lemieux. The Avalanche win the series the following game. And speaking of Dino Ciccarelli, we were at the bar last night, and when we started talking about Claude Lemieux, of course, we started talking about Dino Ciccarelli, who I mentioned. Yep. Dino was unbelievable, talented player, but also he was that type of a guy. And we started talking about Dino's famous comment. Dino was playing for the Red Wings during that Lemieux-Draper series. And after the series was over, someone put a mic in Dino's face, and he said about Claude Lemieux, "I can't believe I shook that effer's hand."
8: Yep.
7: So then it was the following playoff year, if my memory serves me correct. The following playoff year, the two teams met again, and that's when the Detroit Red Wings said, "We don't even care if we win this game. We're taking Lemieux out." And they did. And the video of Patrick Waugh sailing.
8: Yeah, flying through the air.
7: Darren McCarty, who you heard in the audio there, Darren McCarty, you know, he and Claude became friends when their career was over. And you guys all know that about hockey players. A lot of the nastiness you see on the ice is left on the ice. You heard Darren McCarty say, "This is a great loss," you know. The following year is when they turned on Lemieux. McCarty's beating the piss out of Lemieux. Both goaltenders, of course, they got to get involved. I mean, this is it. We got to show that we're standing up for our teammates. Mike Vernon and Patrick Waugh come racing towards each other. And somehow,
8: Waugh ends up like sideways. He's like a crossbody.
7: Arn Anderson full crossbody block. I mean, it was madness. But it was so effing fun to watch. It was so beautiful. I loved the grittiness and the darkness of the National Hockey League back then. Oh, geez, Louise. I don't know where to close this conversation out, but I'll be damned. All right, Randy. We can go in a happier direction. And it specifically deals with you now, Randy Shaver. A listener.
9: Oh, okay, all right.
8: Oh, you're going to like it.
7: Don't be so suspicious away.
9: Always suspicious.
8: Understood.
7: A listener.
9: Anytime you say nice in my name, I get very suspicious.
7: Because everyone knows that you're not nice.
9: That's right. You're setting me up.
7: Yeah, setting you up for something.
8: Nice hair. You've got nice hair.
7: You got a great ass. A listener has.
9: Oh, thank you.
7: Has sent us.
9: I work on it.
7: Do you work on your behind?
9: I do, yes.
7: A listener has sent you a present. And,
9: God.
7: No. You have nothing to worry about.
9: Have Dana defuse it.
10: That's what Dana's here for.
8: Yeah. I open all the prison letters.
10: Dana, breathe in this powder. Let us know if it's safe.
7: And I will be bringing, and this is all very fitting, because come Sunday, you'll be having your giant gala at Medina Ballroom.
9: Yeah.
7: Your Randy Shaver Cancer Research fundraiser gala. And then Monday's your golf tournament out there at Rush Creek. So I'll be able to present this to you on Sunday at the gala.
9: Okay.
7: What is the listener's name, Josh?
10: I'll try anything twice, Jesus.
7: He has created a beautiful, and I'm telling you, you're going to put this on your mantle at home. He has created an absolutely beautiful Randy Shaver bobblehead doll.
9: Oh, for Pete's sake.
7: Yeah.
10: Oh, here, I'll send you a picture.
9: Okay.
7: The picture's great. Yeah, good idea, Josh. He made a Josh and Nick bobblehead doll, I don't know, a year ago or so, and they're just hilarious, and they're so well made. This guy's got tremendous skills. So your bobblehead commemorates an infamous incident from your golf tournament a few years ago. Can you possibly come up with what might have happened at your golf?
9: Of course. I went into the pond.
7: You drove a golf cart into a pond. You damn near drowned yourself and a camera operator.
9: That's correct.
7: The bobblehead doll depicts the famous picture of you in the pond.
9: Yeah.
7: With the lid of the golf cart visible above the waterline, and you with your arms in the air as if you're saying, "How in the hell did this happen?"
9: Exactly.
7: Josh is going to send you the picture. It's so well done. Thank you. I'll try anything twice, Jesus. And I'll be handing this to you.
9: Awesome.
7: Yes. You may even want to show it off on stage Sunday night at the gala. He didn't have your address. You won't even give us your address. He had to send it here.
8: We don't even have his real phone number. We just have his burner number.
7: So, Josh is sending you some pictures right now.
8: I took three pictures for you.
7: We think you're really going to like it.
9: All right.
7: Here's a text message from Show Me Your Balloon Knot, Jesus. with probably the dumbest question I've heard today. When is Randy going to invite Half-Ass Morning Show listeners to his golf tournament? Don't be stupid. Randy would never do that.
9: That looks really cool.
7: What are you doing? Looking at the bobblehead?
9: I am. I'm looking at it, yeah.
7: Randy knows better than to invite the Half-Ass Morning Show crowd to his golf tournament. There would be topless women and beer bongs and pot smoking. He doesn't need those aggravations.
8: What if we flip crowds? The people that golf go on our booze cruise, and the people that go on our booze cruise go to the golf tournament.
11: Can you imagine? That'd be an experiment for sure.
8: That golf course would be burned to the ground.
7: A lot of divots.
8: Yeah.
7: There'd be a lot of divots.
9: Yeah. Oh, yeah.
7: But that's a good idea. Let's switch crowds. There you go. Can we, Randy Shaver, do you mind if we put a picture of your bobblehead on our 93X website?
9: Oh, of course not. Yeah, you can do it.
7: It's
9: very nice.
7: He even combed a little bit of gray into your hair.
9: I know. I saw that.
7: Look at that. Yeah. That's well done.
9: Very, very nice.
7: All right. Yeah, thanks for the bobblehead dolls that he made for Josh and I. I have mine on my bar downstairs, and looks a lot like me.
9: Yeah, very nice. Getting excited for Sunday and Monday.
7: Yeah, well, tell us everything that's going on.
9: My man, Marcus Foligno, is playing golf on Monday morning.
8: Oh, cool. Oh, awesome.
9: Yeah, very excited to have Marcus come out.
8: Oh, I bet he can windmill a driver.
9: Yeah.
7: I bet he knows what he's doing.
8: I'm sure.
9: Fun. Yeah.
7: So Sunday night, we'll be at the gala there at Medina, and there'll be a silent auction, and we're raising money, and we'll...
9: The auction actually is open right now. You guys probably got your emails.
8: The emails. Yep.
9: Yeah.
7: And then Monday, when we talk to you Monday, you'll be on your cell phone at the golf course.
9: Yeah, you guys will have to... I hate to do this over the radio here, but you have to call me about 7:45 because it takes a little bit to get everybody out on the golf course, and then I'm able to go. So
7: a couple of big days coming up for Randy Shaver.
9: Yeah.
7: All right. Well, of course, there's going to be a Game 7 between the Spurs and the Thunders. I'm sure the NBA is playing with themselves at the thought of a Saturday night. It's a Saturday night do-or-die elimination game between these two clubs. I'm sure the NBA is very pleased with that.
9: Yeah, fun.
7: San Antonio whooped Oklahoma by a good 25 points or so last night.
9: They looked really good.
7: You thought she would be over. Didn't happen.
9: I just keep going back to the guard play for San Antonio. I know Wembanyama is such a great player, but when I look at Castle and Harper, De'Aaron Fox did not play well last night, but you can put him in that mix. Those three guards are just so good, especially the two young guys. I mean, Fox is not going to be there forever. I can see them trading Fox and starting Dylan Harper, because Harper, 2 years, 3 years from now, is going to be one of the best players in the league. They're just built right now to be there for a long time. They're just really good. And Oklahoma City is the same way. We've talked about it ad nauseum. But these two teams are just heavyweights, man. They just go after each other. It's fun. It's a great rivalry. This is going to be one of the great rivalries in the NBA over the next five years or so, these two teams.
7: Before you make that bet on Game 7, Randy Shaver, with your derelict gambling problem, road teams have won 4 in a row.
9: Yeah.
7: And 6 of the past Game 7s in the conference final.
9: Yeah.
7: That's kind of interesting.
9: Yeah.
7: By the way, we just got a text message from a listener who says, "Hey, Randy, you can't keep us all out as far as Half-Assed Morning Show listeners mixing with Randy Shaver's elite cancer research prep." The listener says, "You can't keep us all out. he's invading your golf tournament on Monday by volunteering.
9: Oh, smart.
10: He found a loophole.
7: He snuck his way in.
10: Nice.
9: Good.
7: He's going to be bothering the hell out of Joe Mauer all day long.
8: We'll be able to tell which volunteer is him.
7: Yeah. Hey, Joe Mauer. Hey, Joe. Hey, Joe Mauer. Hey, Joe.
11: Hey, remember you won the MVP?
7: Can I get a picture?
9: Yeah.
11: Do you still talk to Justin or no?
7: We talked yesterday.
9: It's kind of like a 93X reunion. I've got Zach Parise playing on Monday. We've got Marcus is playing.
7: What about Depot?
9: Dick Bramer's playing. Depot emailed me 2 days ago and said, you know what, the schedule doesn't work because of minicamp, so he's not going to be there.
10: That's too bad.
9: Dick is too bad because I love having him out there.
10: He's great.
7: Dick Bramer's going to be there.
9: Dick Bramer's playing in the morning.
10: Oh, awesome.
7: All of these folks with 93X connections. Janelle Klein.
9: She's playing in the afternoon. Yeah.
7: By the way, 93X is going to have a hole. Do you know what I mean by that?
10: Yeah.
7: Yeah.
9: Yeah.
7: I was hoping I said that correctly. We're going to be sponsoring a hole. So, stop by and we'll give you a bumper sticker or a condom or something.
10: I think we probably threw all those away, hopefully. Yeah.
7: We don't have any of the 93X condoms anymore, I don't think.
10: We had a clever little saying on it, and we ordered them once, I think, and they ordered a million of them. We had them forever.
7: Yeah, we did.
8: I thought it was pretty cool in high school when I got my hands on one.
10: Oh, did you really?
8: Yeah.
7: We gave away a lot of rubbers.
8: Didn't use it, but, it's cool to have.
10: Never had the opportunity.
7: I used one once, and it popped like a zit on prom night.
10: I bet. We've joked about it before, but it's true. They were kept in the same bin as the 93X pins back in the day, and I couldn't figure out that decision.
7: It popped. Real quick, back to the Oklahoma City-San Antonio series. We talked yesterday about how a lot of folks who cover the National Basketball Association, they just can't stop deep-throating that Wembanyama kid. It's obscene.
12: Wembanyama?
7: It is. No matter what the dude does, they put a corny, heroic, positive spin on it. Here it is, Josh. Just like we predicted. Printed right here in front of me. It says here, Victor Wembanyama refused to talk to the media after Game 5. But in Game 6, who wants to finish?
9: He let his play do the talking.
7: That's exactly the quote.
10: Yep.
7: Now, it ain't over yet.
10: A lot of people said that.
7: It's not over yet. It goes on to say, okay, Wembanyama chose rather to talk to his teammates after the Spurs Game 5 loss. Of course, you got to paint him out to be, this selfless leader, all right? His words in the locker room, get ready for the dramatics now. His words in the locker room laid the groundwork for the Spurs victory last night. So now he's a prophet or a war general or someone like that. Man, do they know how to blow things out of proportion. Hilariously, did you know that Shea Gilgis, speaking of, ad nauseum, again, the Shea Gilgis Alexander and Victor Wembanyama glazing is so out of control.
12: Wembanyama?
7: Were you aware of the fact that FTA, Shea Gilgis Alexander, filed a cease and desist order against a company that's been making fun of his flopping?
9: No.
10: I like that they're not backing down.
7: They're not. So, this all started, I guess. Houston Rockets ball player Dylan Brooks.
9: Yeah.
7: He mocked Shea Gilgeous-Alexander by sharing something on social media. It's some company made like an Operation-style board game. Remember Operation where they...
9: Yep.
7: And every time you come near the body, a buzzer goes off, right? Or if you... Whatever, you touch...
9: You're trying to take the body pieces out.
7: Yeah, you try to remove the bone.
10: That was a fun game.
9: Operation.
7: So some company made an Operation-style game mocking Shea Gilgeous-Alexander's flopping and how you can't even come anywhere near the guy before the referees put him at the free throw line. It's got like a funny picture of Gilgeous-Alexander dribbling a basketball and all these different parts of his body that don't touch, right? I guess this pissed off FTA so badly he's filed a cease and desist order against this company.
13: Shea made hoops all about foul baiting.
14: Shots.
13: Now you're guarding him.
14: You so much as breathe on me, I'm getting the call.
13: Download Underdog now to get yours. Only 100 made.
7: I didn't know they had a friggin' commercial.
10: Yeah, they made a commercial.
8: That's awesome.
7: They're called Underdog?
10: That's the company, and Unethical Hoops is the game.
7: Dude, There's singing right there. Unethical hoops. Yep. That's friggin', that's a riot.
8: We had an operation board when I was a kid, and I had like a bookshelf with a, you know, stacked up board games, you know, just kind of lazily stacked, and one to kind of in the middle of the night had like slid or moved or something, and it knocked the buzzer thing into the metal part in operation and started going bzzz at like 3:30 in the morning. It was the scariest thing that's ever happened to me.
10: I want to.
8: Do you imagine that?
10: No.
8: You're like 10?
10: I want to get that game again. There, I thought there was different themes too you could get. I'm going to look that up.
7: I remember the original game, but I don't remember any, you know, branch offs at all.
10: Oh, so, yeah, there's plenty.
7: Like Josh said, Underdog Sports, who came up with this FTA operation game, they said they will not be taking the game offline. They're still going to sell them. What did they say here? And they cited similar promotions in the past that have targeted other teams and athletes. I don't know what they mean by that, but they're not backing down. That's funny. What do you make, Randy Shaver, of this NBA Board of Governors announcement putting forth some new anti-tanking rules? I'm confused by how it works, but can you make heads or tails of it?
9: Well, I think the bottom line is they are trying not to give teams who purposely lose at the end any more of an advantage than any other team that misses the playoffs.
7: Okay.
9: And so the idea is, even though, I mean, you're trying to lose to get better odds, right?
7: Right.
9: And that's what you're trying to do, to accomplish. And what they're saying is, it doesn't matter if you are the worst team or the 11th team that didn't make the playoffs, your odds are all going to be the same.
7: Okay.
9: In the lottery.
7: And that's great.
9: That's part, I think that's just part of what they're attempting to do to stop teams from what we saw. This last year was really bad. That was probably, you know, the last 2 months of the regular season, there was 3, 4, 5 teams that were just intentionally trying not to win. And that's you don't want that. That's just
7: not good for the league. There were a lot of complaints.
8: It was like that South Park episode where the baseball players, they wanted to lose intentionally because they just wanted to go have summer and play video games. Sure, they didn't want to keep playing baseball.
9: Yeah, that's different, but yeah, you're right. It's just, I mean, I think we'll see if this works because, I mean, in theory, it should cause teams to think twice about losing games intentionally because your odds don't improve.
7: Right.
9: And I think the other rule, there's another one in there, and correct me if I'm wrong, that you can't be in the worst 5 teams 3 years in a row. So you can, bottom line is you can't have a top 5 pick 3 consecutive years.
7: Okay, you're exactly right. Right.
9: So I think what they're trying to do again is eliminate teams attempting to tank. Teams are always going to do whatever they're going to do. There's always going to be teams that will hold players back just because of load management and things like that. But I think the intent here is not to have what we saw this year, where Utah and Washington basically at the end were losing games, you know.
7: And losing them ugly.
9: And losing them ugly.
7: By 40 points, 45 points, just terrible. Yeah,
9: not fair to the fans, you know. I don't even think the players like it either, you know.
7: These new changes will begin for the 20 and 27 NBA draft.
9: Yeah, so this next year.
7: Next
9: year. They go into effect like right now.
7: Oh, what? Really?
9: At the end of this season.
7: Oh, I guess I'm thinking it's next summer because coming up will be the 20 and 26 NBA draft.
9: Correct. So what I'm saying is when the season starts in November, those rules are in place for the 27 draft.
7: I guess we'll have to wait and see. I'm not sure. I fully understand, but that's my own problem.
9: Well, the draft this year is coming up in June.
7: Yeah.
9: Right?
7: Yeah.
9: Once that draft is over, then the rules go into place for next year.
7: Yeah. By the way, someone texted in and wants to know, honestly, Josh, not Josh, but Randy, What is your, we were talking about Randy's golf tournament coming up Monday. What is your, there's a golfer in our listening audience who wants to know your golf handicap, if you have one.
9: If I have a handicap?
7: Yes.
9: My handicap is just being out there. That's a handicap.
8: It's a handicap for your foursome.
9: Yeah, for sure.
7: One of my greatest regrets in life is when Josh and I were driving our golf cart, a golf cart is how you say. We were at your tournament, this has got to be 15 years ago or more. Josh and I were not golfing because we suck and we hate golf, but we're driving around a golf cart just greeting everyone and having a good time. One of my greatest regrets is that we found your friggin' credit card.
9: Yes.
7: Sitting in the middle of the fairway somewhere, and we turned it back into you, honestly, without going to... We should have gone to Dave and Buster's or something and got hammered.
10: I got us something nice.
7: Right. Yeah.
9: Right.
7: We should have
9: went... if that were to happen now... I think that I would not see that card until 2 days after you put some charges on it.
7: Yeah.
9: I would definitely
7: regret. We would have gone to Dave and Buster's.
9: Yeah.
10: You would have figured it out when you got our postcard from Barbados.
7: Yeah, it was. We're putting around in the golf cart, and I said, oh, there's... Like someone dropped a credit card.
10: I was crazy that it was Randy's.
7: I bent over and
10: all the people
7: it up.
10: That were there.
7: I said, "You got to be boning me."
8: When did I spend 20 G's at Dave and B's?
7: And it was through that credit card that we learned what Randy's real name is, and he told us never to share that on the radio.
10: We've kept that secret.
7: Isn't that right, Morris?
9: Yes.
7: Sucks to lose 3 out of 4 in Chicago. The Twins lost a final with the White Sox yesterday, 6-2. You like that pitcher that they had going yesterday.
9: Yep, Davis Martin is really good. I love him because he's on my fantasy team. He's an all-star. He's an all-star. He's 8-1. He's going to make the all-star team. He's really good. And this White Sox team is scrappy.
7: Yeah, they're pretty good.
9: Again, none of them are big-name play other than maybe you recognize Grychuk. Other than that, they're not big name guys, but they just go out and play hard. Yeah.
7: This Davis Martin is the first White Sox pitcher to win 8 of his first 11 starts since Lucas Giolito did it 7 years ago. He's the first to win 6 straight decisions since Lance Lynn 5-6 years ago.
9: Yeah. He's off to a great start.
7: Simeon Woods Richardson is now 0-7 on.
9: It's just awful. You know what? It's
7: he was pressed into duty, you know, unexpectedly yesterday.
9: I understand that,
7: yeah.
9: But what do you do with him?
7: I don't know.
9: I mean, that's really the question for them now. What do you do with him? Because it's just not working.
7: I hear you.
8: A year or two ago, we were at some Twins function, and my wife won a Simeon Woods Richardson autographed jersey. And she asked me the other day, oh, how's the guy with the jersey, Simeon Woods, how's he doing? I'm like, hey, let's change the subject.
10: Yeah, keep it in the closet.
8: Don't wear that one the first time we go to Target Field this year.
7: How much you want for that jersey?
8: Oh, I'll just take it out of her closet and give it to you.
7: I like to be the heel, you know.
8: Mm-hmm.
7: I want to walk.
8: Oh, that would be funny.
7: Yeah. I want to walk in at Allegiant some night when Woods Richardson is pitched 2-1.
9: Well, make sure you walk in there at game time.
8: Yeah.
9: If you walk in 40 minutes after game time, he's probably still not on the mound.
7: Yeah.
8: Hey, boys, what'd I miss?
7: After 1 2/3 inning, he's given up 6 earned runs. That's when I want to walk in. Tonight. Yes, Randy.
9: Go ahead.
7: I was going to mention tonight the Twins start a series in Pittsburgh, which should be fun.
9: Yeah, I don't know. Is Skeens pitching in this series?
7: I did not look that far into the.
9: I don't think the Pirates named their other. I know Jared Jones is making his debut tonight.
10: Mitch Keller tomorrow.
9: Yeah.
10: And okay. Ashcraft on Sunday.
9: Oh, so we missed Skeens. So that's too bad.
8: Do you know who's going to be at that series?
10: Who that?
8: That Mark Rob Page.
7: Oh, a local living legend wrestling referee Rob Page.
8: Mm-hmm.
10: What's bringing him to Pittsburgh?
8: He's a big Pirates fan.
9: Yeah.
7: He's a dork, is what he is.
9: That's a beautiful ballpark.
8: It really is, yeah.
9: It's one of the best ballparks in Major League Baseball.
8: That bridge and everything, it's just gorgeous.
7: Yeah, we love Screech. I mean, Rob Page, we do.
8: We do.
9: I think the big news yesterday in baseball, Nick, is the. Did you read about the baseball owner's proposal?
7: We were getting there, yes. So the baseball owners have proposed us a hard salary cap. They haven't made this proposal since 1994, and it led to a strike, correct?
9: That's correct.
7: Which canceled the World Series. So a lot of baseball fans are feeling kind of squirrely about this. Oh, no, is it going to lead to a strike? Yeah, probably. But what do you think? I think this is a great idea.
9: I do, too. And I think that the difference between 94 and now is the pure economics of local baseball television. Mm-hmm. We've seen it across Major League Baseball. Yeah, the Dodgers are fine. The Yankees are fine. All these teams that have all that money because their baseball local TV rights command so much money. Mm-hmm. But the Twins are a perfect example. Other ball clubs that have lost their television and have had to scramble, and Major League Baseball has had to help them figure out all this stuff. It's a different environment now. And I know the players are categorically against the salary cap, but I got a feeling that something has to give here, because you can't continue to have the disparity that you have in baseball. It's not fair.
7: I mean, just the bottom line is, it's not fair.
9: It's not. And when teams like the Dodgers, and I think when they signed Kyle Tucker, that's what put it over the edge in the offseason. I mean, when teams can spend that amount of money, and then you have other teams, and the Twins maybe are not the best example, but other teams that can't, you know, afford to do that, it's fun to see them compete against them. You know, I'd love to see the Twins beat the Dodgers, but you're not going to beat them. You know, you may beat them twice out of 10 games, but that's not good enough, right? That's not fair enough. And so I really think this time it's going to get ugly. There likely will be a strike or a lockout.
7: Yeah.
9: But something has to give. And I think, you know, if you're a Twins fan and you see what they've decided for the cap, that the top of the cap is $245 million, mm-hmm. and that the lowest part of the cap is $171. Well, if the Twins had to spend $171, that means that they'd have to spend, I think, somewhere like an extra $80 million on players that you don't see right now. Mm-hmm. Well, obviously, that could really help them be competitive.
7: Absolutely.
9: So, I mean, I think there's a lot to this. It's going to get ugly and nasty. It just is. But I really think that that's the way to go for this sport, because
7: I think it's about time.
9: It's about time. I agree.
7: You know, I understand the players are going to be against this because they want to be filthy rich and,
9: well, sure,
7: and all that. But don't they want an even playing field? When a guy's playing for the Cincinnati Reds, doesn't he want to, or the Minnesota Twins, doesn't he want to say, we've got as good a shot as anybody else?
9: Well, I mean, within the confines of the salary.
7: Financially cap, speaking?
9: Because there's only a $70 million difference between the top of the cap and the bottom of the cap, right? Mm-hmm. Well, that's a reasonable amount of money.
7: It is.
9: To keep you within the distance of that, of teams. So I'm sure there's going to be a lot that goes into all this before it's all said and done. But it just seems to me like the time to do this is now. And it may mean that Major League Baseball doesn't start on time next year. It may mean a lot of things. But in the end, if they do get something decided, I think it's what's best for the game.
7: Now, you know the team that, you know, with the 94 baseball strike, which wiped out the World Series, the team that was devastated more than any other was who?
8: Montreal.
7: Montreal Expos. Yep. They had the best team in baseball at that time. And had they won that World Series, which a lot of people believe they would have,
9: they'd still be there.
7: They'd still be there. It's the same friggin' thing Big Al always said about, I hope Lou Nanny isn't listening, because I'm going to say it again. If the North Stars would have drafted Pat LaFontaine in 1984, or was it 83? Sorry, 83. If the North Stars would have drafted Pat LaFontaine in 1983 instead of Brian Lawton, the Stars would have won a Stanley Cup here in Minnesota and never left town. And I believe that that's true deep in my black heart.
8: We were talking about that Avalanche Red Wings documentary earlier. There's another very good one about the death of the Montreal Expos.
7: Yeah.
8: And just how sad it was, how devastated those fans were.
9: Yeah.
8: Because, you know, Montreal's never going to get a team again, I don't think.
9: No.
7: No, they won't. Oh, by the way, one more baseball note. Did you see that poor bastard pitcher for the Tampa Bay Rays who puked all over the mound?
8: No, I love when this happens.
12: That was so much. You're like, oh, he's done. Oh.
8: Yeah, kept going.
12: Oh.
7: Why are we seeing more and more of this?
10: They said it was nerves, and apparently one of the announcers was mentioning he's kind of known for this.
8: Yeah.
15: Whoa, I'm feeling so hot out on the hill.
16: Beasley actually talked with us about this pregame when he arrived here. This is something that he actually is regularly known for. He just has a weak stomach. It sometimes happens when his nerves kick up a little bit. He says, I'm totally fine. So when somebody runs out there, I go, am I okay? This is something a little normal for me. And we just saw it here in his first outing with the Rays.
7: Oh, my goodness. Jonathan Heasley is the pitcher's name. It was his debut with the Tampa Bay Rays, and he just sprayed his lunch all over the bump. He could not stop with the vomiting. But, okay, fine. He's got a funny stomach. He gets a little nervous. But I've been watching baseball since I was 5 years old. I never remember seeing a pitcher puke on the mound. I mean, obviously, there's more coverage now, and there's cameras everywhere. Maybe that's the answer. But in the last 4 or 5 years, we've seen 5 or 6 different pitchers do this.
10: It does seem like it happens more. But Ashley, you're right. You think, well, that's okay. There's a ton more. How does that keep happening?
12: This is on 93X.com.
7: He just like friggin' what's his nuts leaving the bar looking for Lisa.
8: Yeah.
7: What the hell's his name? Donnie, Ronnie.
8: Or the old WWE ad, WWE wrestler Darren Drozdov. Remember that was his gimmick? He'd puke in a bucket?
7: Yeah.
10: That was his gimmick?
8: Yes.
9: Oh, my God.
7: It was terrible.
8: It was so bad.
10: Vince McMahon's an idiot.
8: Darren Drozdov.
9: That's a terrible gimmick.
7: He ended up, did he die?
8: He did, yeah. He got paralyzed after a botched spot.
7: Yeah.
10: Oh, geez, really?
8: Mm-hmm. Yeah, sad story.
7: Wasn't his tag team, was it puke and barf, puke and
8: something like that.
7: Fart or something. He had some awful tag team. Anyway, his gimmick was he could vomit. His first interview with Vincent Kennedy McMahon, they asked him, well, what can you do out there that's unique? And he said, well, I can vomit on command.
9: Oh, my God.
7: He should have never said that because they made that his character.
8: Oh, he played 3 seasons in the NFL. And he puked on Monday Night Football.
7: Jonathan Heasley. Yeah, check out the video on our website. Poor guy.
10: If you got a strong stomach.
7: He stayed in the game, but the article gets cute here and says he put forth a barf-worthy performance. He allowed five earned runs on 8 hits in 4 innings. He was spitting it up all over the joint.
9: Well, at least he's on a good ball club. That Tampa team is really playing well.
7: Yeah, the Rays, the Devil Rays.
9: And they do that with a salary that just, they're like the envy of the league.
7: Yeah.
9: They have, they don't spend a lot of money.
7: Puke and Snot was Drozdov's.
10: Oh, there it is.
7: Tag team.
10: Wait, it really was?
7: Yes. Mm-hmm.
10: Oh, I was going to say Snot, but those are the guys that perform at the Renaissance Festival back in the day.
12: Yeah.
10: They were hilarious.
7: Oh, well, maybe that's not the... Okay, then maybe that was someone joking around. I don't remember. It was Puke and something. He was involved in a terrible short-lived tag team where their entire gimmick was how gross the both of them
10: could be. Anytime I went to Renfest, I'd make sure and see those guys when they were there. They're great.
7: So, before we go today, Randy Shaver... yesterday, somebody was sending out text messages about Kyler Murray and J.J. McCarthy, where you guys were joking around about the difference in attitude between the two of them now that they're practicing together.
9: Well, it was the interviews that they did. They were basically asked the same question.
7: Mm-hmm.
9: And that question was something to the effect of, how is the relationship between you and, for JJ, it was for Kyler Murray, and for Kyler, it was for JJ. And Kyler answered it in a pretty veteran-type response, pretty generic, helping each other, blah, blah, blah, blah, blah.
7: Right.
9: And JJ's answer was, well, it's like being in school. I'm sitting in this chair, he's sitting in that chair, that's it.
7: So Murrah's response was a little more team-oriented, and JJ McCarthy made it more sound like he's my enemy.
9: Right, correct.
7: Okay.
9: And that, if you are on social media and you follow the response that like Pat McAfee and people like that started talking about this. I mean, it blew up yesterday. There were so many people making a comment either way on it. I don't think that's what the Vikings were hoping for. I don't think they really want there to be that kind of a conversation happening in May about mm-hmm. their quarterback situation. It's just not what they want. But yeah, Kyler, we'll see how this plays out.
7: Kyler Murray said, as far as the relationship between he and J.J. McCarthy, it's been great. I know he's a younger guy, so any way I can help him, obviously. I feel like I've played 7 years. I'm considered, you know, we're both competitors. We both want what's best for the team. That was Kyler Murray.
17: It's been great. It's been great. Obviously, I know he's a younger guy, so any way I can help him, obviously, I feel like, you know, I've played 7 years now, going on eight, so I'm considered a veteran, even though I don't see myself as that. Give him any knowledge that he needs. Again, you know, we're both competitors, and I know, you know, we both want what's best for the team.
7: Right, and then JJ was more goofy about it, but I think he's
18: no, it's
7: goofy
18: just like
7: guy.
18: Two guys in a classroom. You know, he sits on one side, I sit on the other side, and it's the coach's responsibility to teach us and coach us. So,
19: is there any awkwardness like between you two?
18: Awkwardness, you know, it's just like the same feeling, you know, when you're in high school and there's another person on the other side of the room. That's just kind of how it is. So I wouldn't say there's any awkwardness.
8: That was a long pause. He had to think about that answer.
12: Oh, yeah.
9: I mean, that just, I don't, at the end of the day, you're still on the same team together.
7: Right.
9: You're teammates, right?
7: Yeah.
9: Yes, you're competing against each other, but you're still teammates.
7: Well,
9: that, I don't know.
7: It comes down to this. One of them sounded like an adult. The other one sounded like a kid.
8: Well, actually, that clip wasn't from J.J. McCarthy. That clip was from Nine.
10: Oh, I didn't know that.
8: The competitor in him. That was Nine talking right there.
7: What did you call him last year, Dana?
8: A spaz.
7: J.J. McCarthy is a...
8: spaz.
7: A spaz.
12: Yeah.
7: I'm a little worried about Kyler Murray. It was 88 degrees yesterday. Why are you wearing a stocking cap? Do you have malaria or something?
10: Maybe he's going bald. Mm.
7: 88 degrees. Yeah, they interviewed him outside. Much. He's wearing a stocking cap.
12: That's so weird. That's so funny because last weekend, me and my husband went to the Minnesota State Fair, like little, what is it, like kickoff to summer thing. Yeah. And Josh originally was supposed to come with us, and he ended up not going. It was like in the 80s that day. It was sold out, so Josh couldn't get tickets. And we saw somebody wearing like a winter jacket.
7: Oh, yeah. Who does that remind you of?
12: Well, I told my husband, I said, I can't help but think of one thing when I see somebody in like 80 degree weather in a coat or a jacket, like, oh, it must be drugs. And he said, or they're like Josh. He said, I guarantee you if he was with us right now, he'd probably be wearing a hoodie.
7: That's true.
10: Like a lot of people, I hate my body. Now, yeah, hoodie is where I go now.
7: It is
10: no longer a jacket.
7: It is one of the more interesting things about you. And I really like Kyler Murray. I do. I think he sounds like a nice guy. You know, he just sounds like a nice regular guy. I don't know why he wears a stocking cap when it's 88 degrees. But you're right. Years ago at our little gimmick called the Average Joe Car Show, it had to have been 90 degrees. We're outside in the parking lot at Medina Ballroom with the Average Joe Car Show. It was a lot of fun. People brought their garbage cars in, and we drank beer and had a good time. Josh is wearing a North Face jacket.
10: Well, I love adventure.
7: And it was unbelievable. Every single person that walked up said this. Hey, guys, how's it going? Good. Like the show? Hey, thanks. Hey, this is a really cool event. We hope you do it over and over again. Gave us a chance to come out and have a good time. Hey, man, yeah, thanks for coming. And every one of them said, why are you wearing a jacket?
8: You never know when Bear Grylls is going to come and need your help in an Arctic adventure.
12: Aren't you hot stuff in there?
7: You wear like a fleece jacket when it's 85, 90 degrees.
10: Oh, I swapped to hoodies now.
7: All right.
12: That's so crazy to me.
7: I think I would collapse.
12: Yeah, same here.
7: I like to be almost nude anytime it's over, you know.
10: That was funny. One time I got down to a T-shirt in here, which is, I know, a little risque. And Ashley commented on it saying she never thought she'd see me in a T-shirt.
12: Yeah.
8: And you were cut too, Josh.
10: Stop that.
7: There you go. Hey, Randy Shaver, we will see you Sunday night at your gala event. I will present you this wonderful bobblehead.
10: Oh, yeah, you're going to love it. It's great.
7: And, well, go out and have a great weekend.
9: I appreciate it very much. We'll see you guys on Sunday.
7: You bet. Yep. We will see you on Sunday, and we'll be back on the program here in just a handful of minutes.
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6: Weather today, you're going to see some clouds, you're going to see some sun, then you'll see some clouds, and some more sun, maybe some butterflies. High about 88 degrees. It's going to be about the same all weekend. Should stay dry, though, but it's going to be cloudy.

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12: Well, in about a matter of a half hour, you're going to be on your own. It's our Friday. So at 9 a.m., we're going to be off like a prom dress. You're a terrific crowd. You really are. Until we hit that magical 9 a.m. mark, we'll heed the words of one of our great past leaders here at the radio station. In his words, we're going to try and, quote, keep it going.
13: Got to keep it going.
12: We're going to try to keep it going. I'm going to go ahead and ask you three folks a question now. Have you ever been called trashy?
14: Yeah.
13: Oh, yeah. Trash, yeah.
12: Trashy. And why? Do you remember why you were called trashy?
13: Oh, you know, we grew up without a lot of money.
12: Yeah.
13: And that we were called white trash. We got some, I guess, some interests that people thought were trashy.
12: You had some interests?
13: Yeah. I get made fun of for drinking Diet American Dew. Some people call that a trashy beverage, which I don't get. It's the best beverage of all time.
12: Mm-hmm. Ashley, why were you called trashy?
15: I can't remember. Just something must have been something. My husband has said it to me before. Like that's a trashy thing to do. Or was it like when making fun of me?
12: Was it when you bought that garbage house in the middle of nowhere in Wisconsin?
15: I know. Yeah, I can't remember. He jokes all the time about me doing trashy stuff. I guess maybe like picking up something off the floor and just eating it, stuff like that.
13: Oh yeah, I don't believe in the 5 second rule.
15: No, it doesn't exist.
12: You ever been called trashy? Dana, why'd they call you trashy?
16: I can remember a time where...
12: Jean shorts?
16: Jean shorts for sure. Yeah.
13: Bandana?
16: Bandana for sure. One time I filled up a kiddie pool with ice and beer and just kind of set my feet in the front lawn. My ex called that pretty trashy, and
15: said... That's not trashy. That's
16: I thought it was smart. Yeah.
15: Yeah, my mom just threw a party like 2 weeks ago for my husband, a surprise birthday party. My mom was like, you should have just filled the kiddie pool up with beer. But I told her at the moment, I was like, nah, that's trashy. So I guess I get it. I get it, yeah. Well,
13: don't folks call you trashy sometimes? Or when you were a kid because you never had a shirt on?
12: Yeah, oh yeah. Oh yeah.
13: I've heard people joke around about you not wearing sleeves. Oh,
12: absolutely.
13: Like
12: I've fielded that insult many times over my lifetime.
13: Don't you also drive around with your windows down? We know there's a person in your life that finds that trashy.
12: Yeah, that's funny you bring that up. I forgot about that. That's the exact word she used. When we're driving in a motor vehicle, my wife likes the windows closed and all that manufactured air pumping out of the motor vehicle, whether it be hot or cold.
13: That's the way to do it.
12: I, obviously in the wintertime, I heat my motor vehicle, but in the spring and summer, I never, ever, ever use the air conditioning. I roll the windows down. I like the wind blown. So, yes, not that long ago, we got in the motor vehicle. I cranked the windows down. My wife turned to me and said, what are you doing? Roll the windows up. And I said, why? And she said, driving around with the windows, both windows, wide open, that's trashy. So I've been...
13: Elgato Jesus said just this morning his wife called him trashy because he ate breakfast without a shirt.
12: Oh, there you go.
13: That's what we're talking about.
12: Oh, God, yeah, I mean... The house that I grew up in, the way we operated, yeah, we were trash. So get ready. We're going to play Trashy or Not. I'm going to say something or another out loud, and you folks tell me if you think it's trashy or not, and you can elaborate as much as you like. Are you down or what?
13: I'm down.
15: Yeah.
12: Trashy or not? Having a fully stocked garage beer fridge.
13: No.
15: Probably a level of... Trashy.
13: Really so, trashy? That seems like the wrong word for that.
15: Having a whole fridge dedicated to booze, yeah.
12: And to elaborate a little further on that, having or turning your garage into a full bar. You've got the bar, you got all the beer signs.
15: I've done
12: you've
15: that.
12: Got table and chairs.
13: Absolutely. I just was at a buddy's house last week and he's got essentially you could basically welcome in patrons at such a nice garage.
15: Yeah, I wanted to do that at our house now, but my husband's like, no, it's cool to park in the garage. Whatever. It'd be sweet to have a bar in there. I did it in Wisconsin. I had a bar set up in a Like, so, like, built an actual little bar and then had a pool table in there. It was nice.
12: Yeah, I'll tell you.
13: I do like parking in a garage, though. I grew up not being able to park in a garage, so it is nice.
12: Well, the trick is, Cubby, my old house, yeah, my garage, which was detached from the home, that effing garage turned into a tavern. I had the television and the stereo and the bar and a foosball table and a ping pong.
15: Oh,
12: now,
15: yeah.
12: Of course, I also enjoyed parking in that garage. So at the end of the night, it made for some clumsy rearranging.
15: Oh.
12: I had to fold up the ping pong table. I had to push the bar back again. So that was a pain in the ass. But I did love living that life. I loved having my detached garage be more or less a beer tavern. Hell, we spent hours and hours and hours out there and had a really great time.
13: Don't
15: love
13: you
15: that.
13: Think it's so common, though, that having a beer or a fridge full of beer that in the garage that it's not trashy?
12: It I wouldn't like call it trashy, common. But some people would. You know, you got some of those sumbitches who live on the, they live high on the hill. They would never, oh my God, a beer fridge? That's a mini fridge itself, I think some people consider trashy and tacky. So let's continue on, because I got a lot of these. Eating gas station hot dogs, trashy or not?
13: No.
16: No. Although my wife would say the opposite.
13: She would say it's trashy?
16: Yeah, she on her first date, she described her palate as basic bitch. She goes, I just like pepperoni pizza, I like chicken strips, you know, just that type of food. One time I got a gas station hot dog, she thought I was like drinking plutonium or something. She was so disgusted by me.
15: You know the best place to get a gas station hot dog?
13: Gas
15: Holiday.
13: Station? Oh, Holiday.
15: Holiday. They have
13: what
15: the
13: about
15: best
13: Quick Trip?
15: Gas station
13: Quick
15: hot
13: Trip
15: dogs.
13: Gets like voted like number one place for food all the time.
15: I don't know. I only go to Holiday.
13: I usually only go to Holiday.
12: I'm not picky. I'll eat any. I'm a wiener fan. I'll eat any gas station wienski you hand me. It's one of my favorite foods. I'll tell you a funny story about my folks. My dad's fishing shack way up north was about, I don't know, 30 miles away from International Falls. So my mom and dad would go up there, and on rainy days when they couldn't go out fishing, sometimes they'd just drive to International Falls and find something to do, right? So it's a rainy day, they made their way up to the falls, and my dad says, or my mom says, you know, we ought to stop somewhere and have some lunch. And my dad said, I agree. About 5 minutes later, my dad says, oh, here we go. And they pull into a bank parking lot. It was the grand opening of the bank, and they were grilling hot dogs in the parking lot. And my dad, well, here we go. We can have lunch. And my mom said, I'm not lunch. When I say let's have lunch, that doesn't mean a hot dog in the rain in the parking lot of a brand new bank.
13: But I'll tell you what, I think 3 years of my life, 3 years in a row, all I ate was gas station food.
12: That's, yeah. That's pretty so much none of us consider store. That trashy.
16: No.
13: This person says, my wife gets mad if I grab a bag of chips, sit down and start eating them. She makes everyone pour them into a bowl.
15: What?
13: My wife does that? I've never poured chips into a bowl.
15: She does that. Is to her reason portion control because she's so healthy?
13: Yeah, that's it.
15: Yeah. I did that for a little bit. I hated that. That was stupid. No, just bring the bag to the table.
12: Taking your shoes off on an airplane, trashy or not?
15: Trashy.
13: Yeah, it seems kind of disrespectful.
16: Especially when you're not wearing socks. It's
12: it
16: gross.
12: Is disrespectful, for God's sake. You're not in your living room.
15: I mean, honestly, never mind, because I can see, like, exceptions, like,
12: there are no exceptions.
15: I don't know, if you're, you know your feet aren't smelly, and you're, like, not bothering any people with them, you're not, like, putting them up on people's seats or anything, then I don't care what you do under your seat, but once you, like, make it known.
12: It's not your living room. Stay fully clothed, for Christ's sake.
13: 651 or to 715, Jesus, brings up a very good point, you know, to people who might think having a beer fridge is trashy.
12: Word.
13: What about a wine cellar?
12: Well, I don't know
15: so
12: word
15: bougie.
12: One about
15: this.
16: Yeah,
13: see,
16: that's fancy.
13: Bougie, right? That, well, it's still alcohol being stored somewhere in your place,
12: well, wine
13: or a wine
12: is,
13: fridge.
12: Wine
13: like
12: is for the more sophisticated crowd, and beer is for us blue-collar stiffs who can't get out of our own way. Using paper plates.
15: I understand why people do. Like, a lot of this stuff, I can understand why people do think it's trashy. I mean, I do it all, but
12: if I had my way, we would never use real silverware and plates. I lived the majority of my life with paper plates and plastic forks, and I could do it every day, and I don't care what anyone thinks. My wife thinks differently.
13: Watch your six, Jesus. The answer to your question is yes. Do me and Nick remember the band White Trash with the song Apple Pie? Yeah, I remember the video.
12: You know what? That's so funny. That's great. Of course, I love when we have these little conversations about music.
13: And we've lost a lot of people. I'm sorry.
12: I hated that funk rock type, Red Hot Chili Peppers type music. I don't really enjoy that kind of funk rock thing that happened in the 90s. But the one exception, strangely enough, is White Trash's single, Apple Pie. That was so catchy. My, to taste is to die. Yeah. Let's catch this. It's kind of like ska, too.
13: Yeah.
12: But I really love this single. Especially the chorus when they get to that hook.

0: It goes against everything I was raised to believe in.
1: Well, there's exceptions to every rule.
0: Yes. For whatever reason, they get a pass. That friggin' chorus. Okay, we're talking about...
1: Thank you to Watch Your Six, Jesus, for bringing that up.
0: Great idea. We're playing Trashy or Not. I'm just reading some things out loud, and my cohorts here are telling me if they find it to be trashy.
2: People are coming for my wife because they said that I... Like, I'm hating on beer fridges. I want to be very clear. I understand why people think it's trashy. I don't think it's trashy. I think it's awesome.
0: I had forgotten what you said about beer fridges.
2: I just said, like, I can understand why people think that's trashy.
1: I like being trashy, to be honest with you.
3: Yeah, I don't mind it.
1: I'm fine.
0: That's how I was raised. This would be a good one to leave off on, because we got to... Well, maybe we have time for a couple more, but... Okay, trashy or not. And I know your answer already. This is... One of my least favorite things in the world. I'm not on social media anymore, but I used to be until I was threatened, and Josh knows the story. Trashy or not?
1: Unfairly, might I say.
0: Oh, absolutely unfairly. Posting cryptic relationship drama on Facebook.
2: Trashy and cringe.
0: Good Lord. Mm-hmm. I saw a little bit of that when I was a social media person, where someone would just text something, you know, something like, you know, they said that love can last forever, right? And then they just leave it there?
1: Yeah.
0: So all their friends, oh, what's wrong? Oh, was something wrong with you and Missy? What happened? Did something happen? Oh, you self-serving dick. I hate that crap.
2: I have I will say I'm like, oh, God, like, get over yourself. Don't post stuff like that. But when they do, I'm like, ooh, I'm going to figure out what's going on.
0: All right, one more, trashy or not. Leaving holiday lights up until March or April or May.
2: It probably is, but we do it.
0: You do?
2: Yeah. We forget and then...
0: Get your ass in gear and get your friggin' stupid Christmas lights off the house and out of your yard after New Year's.
2: We decided to just not put them up this year because we didn't want to have them up for 7 months.
0: I'm saying yes, that is trashy to leave your stupid holiday decorations up when it's 75 degrees of spring. Come on.
1: I know you're talking about, though, Ashley, about you just didn't put them up. Like, I think I might give away my Halloween stuff.
0: One more before we take a break.
1: Don't have it in me.
0: Why are you giving away your Halloween?
1: I just don't have it in me. And my kid doesn't care anymore.
0: Well, yeah, I got to be honest with you. I found it kind of odd that you had been going so crazy the last couple of years for Halloween when your kid's pretty much too old for it anyway.
1: He doesn't care anymore.
0: Yeah, so
3: sell it.
0: Sell it to crackheads.
2: He's trying. Oh.
1: Yo, it's crackheads?
0: Yeah. Crackheads love Halloween. One more. Drinking at your kid's sporting event. Is that trashy or not?
1: I guess it depends.
2: How drunk are you getting?
3: And how open are you about it? Drinking
0: at your kid's sporting event.
3: So you're not pouring it into like one of those steel coffee mugs or anything?
0: Well, you might be, but everybody knows.
3: Yeah,
0: of course. Everybody knows.
1: It seems like if it's a tournament, that's just expected.
3: Yeah.
1: If you're going to Brainerd for some sort of tournament, if you're not drinking, you're kind of an outcast.
0: Well, no, I'm talking about you're on, not in the hotel with the parents. I'm talking you're on the sideline.
1: No, I know what you're talking about. Yeah. I'm just saying it seems like, again, there'd be an exception. Maybe it would be.
3: See, I think a tournament's fine if it's a Tuesday 5:30 game and you're getting loaded, you know, at the Egan Ballpark. That might be a little trashy.
0: Yeah. I think it depends on...
1: And the sport makes a difference?
0: It depends on the age of the kid. If it's a 7-year-old kid playing baseball, everyone knows that's the most painful thing in the entire world. Yeah, you better have a couple of beers to get through that. But if you can't go one high school hockey game without, you know, being the guy in the stands with a beer, you know what I mean?
3: Yeah.
0: It's a little different. I don't like to say too many bad things about drinking, but where was I going with this? I had one more thought on drinking at a... My dad and his pals, and of course my dad's pals' kids were usually on my hockey team, they would just binge drink for hours before the game. I don't think I ever saw them drinking at the game, but they certainly got a wicked shine on beforehand, and it did kind of make it fun for me to see them all stumbling around in the stands. You know.
1: Now I think about it, I think what probably makes it trashy is there's rules against it everywhere, right? I don't know if I've ever been to a place of youth sports where it was okay to drink. You know, they're dry. The schools are dry,
0: right,
1: that kind of thing.
3: So you're sneaking it in.
0: Yeah. Now we'll take a break. We'll find out more about what's trashy and what's not here in a couple minutes.
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7: Breast cancer is the most common cancer among women in the world. And according to a new study out of the University of Washington School of Medicine, an estimated 3.5 million cases a year are expected by 2050. Now, the good news is we've gotten so much better at screening, earlier detection, and cutting-edge treatments in many countries, including here in the United States. But even here in America, black women have a death rate from breast cancer that is 40% higher than white women, a disparity that exists despite our world-class treatment infrastructure. So what can you do to lower your risk? 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Exercise is really important. Cut back on drinking, quit smoking. And remember this, you should start getting mammograms. At what age? 40. That's when you should start. I'm Dr. Sanjay Gupta, helping you live a better life.
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0: Yeah, we're playing Trashy or Not.
1: Well, wait a minute. This is a, don't tell me, this is a Faith No More. The name of the song escapes me.
2: It's my favorite Faith No More song.
1: Oh, I never liked these guys.
2: Falling to Pieces?
1: Oh, yeah. I never liked them. I'm sorry to say.
2: One of our co-workers, they weren't my favorite band, but I always liked this one. One of our co-workers, Joel, he always comes in wearing a cool band shirt.
1: Yeah?
2: And he was wearing a Faith No More shirt.
1: It shows he doesn't know dick about music.
2: He's got a different one every day.
1: You're a different one.
2: I know.
1: We're playing Trashy or Not. I'm saying things out loud and the rest of you are quickly judging them as trashy or not trashy. We're going to kick this in the ass here a little bit. We got a ways to go. First off, a couple of text messages. Listeners texted in at 651-989-9393. A couple of things that they find trashy. Paying anything that's over $2 with change.
2: Paying, sure, I could see that.
1: Yeah. For anything that's over $2 with loose change.
2: I usually get kind of embarrassed because I bet the cashier's just annoyed.
1: What about this one, Cubby? When you're walking around the grocery and some jabroni... He just reaches right over into the grape pile and plucks a couple of grapes off and throws them into his dome giver.
3: Is that trashy?
4: I had a girlfriend that do out the olives, like the olive bar at, you know, I think Kowalski's or something. And I'm like, what are you doing? She goes, no, they want you to do it.
3: Those are expensive.
4: I'm like, no, they don't want you to steal olives.
1: Well, you put your filthy poop finger into the grapes and someone's going to bring those home and get poop finger.
3: I used to do that with peanuts at the grocery store.
1: Yeah, everyone fisted the peanuts, but I don't know.
2: Do you guys know what Mexican hats are, those little gummy candies?
3: Yes, delicious.
2: I got yelled at so bad by my parents because I didn't know that. I thought they were just out there like a penny jar. You could grab one if you needed one. And I was a little kid, and I grabbed a couple of those things. And I thought my folks were going to disown me.
1: Let me ask you a question. Can you poop finger yourself, or can you only poop finger other people?
3: You know what I mean? You can do it yourself.
1: Yeah. Pardon me?
3: You can do it yourself.
2: But it's your own...
1: Yeah, does it make you sick? Do you get a case of poop finger from yourself, or does it have to be?
2: I bet you can.
1: Yeah. All right, we're running out of time.
2: Let's try it.
1: Trashy or not, walking barefoot through a gas station parking lot.
3: That's pretty trashy. I'm sure I've done it, like being on a long road trip and you have your shoes off in the passenger seat.
1: Air fryer on the kitchen counter 24/7.
2: I didn't get that one. Where's she going to put it?
3: Yeah, that's funny.
4: Is that where it lives?
2: That's where ours is.
3: That's like a social media thing, whether or not that's trashy or not.
1: Fake plants in every room, trashy or not.
2: Uh-oh. We've got a couple. I think the only plants we have are fake.
3: It's either fake plants or dead plants. I'm sorry.
1: Keeping plastic grocery bags under the sink.
3: Where else are you supposed to keep them?
2: Yeah, we keep them.
1: I got a drawer full of those. I got two or three drawers full.
2: Dog poop bags.
1: Eating in bed.
2: Oh, that's every meal for me, pretty much.
1: I eat in bed.
3: It's probably trashy, but I love it. I love doing it.
1: I eat in bed every day. Owning chickens in the suburbs. Ashley and I both owned chickens in the suburbs.
2: That's pretty... Seems like more and more folks are doing that.
1: Is it trashy?
3: Yeah, that seemed pretty normal.
1: Would you call it trashy?
2: No.
1: Okay. Refusing to... Oh, here's one that my wife and I see differing... how do I say this, Josh? My wife and I differ on this. Refusing to use sheets on the bed. She finds that to be so disgusting to sleep on a bare mattress where... Since I've been a kid, I find a bare mattress to be so flippin' comfortable. I love it.
3: I prefer sheets, but we never use the top sheet.
2: Yeah, I don't. Me neither.
3: It's too much work putting that on, and then you just kick it around anyway. Who cares?
1: Trashy or not, tanning in your driveway.
3: I just did this a couple days ago.
1: We haven't found much to be trashy here, I guess.
3: No. Maybe we're just trashy people.
1: Well, right. We established that at the beginning of our conversation a half hour ago, is that we probably all... came from a little bit of a trashy background, and we're continuing that, what's the word I'm looking for, Josh? We're continuing that,
2: theme?
1: Theme, sure, I'll go with the word theme. Displaying booze bottles on top of your kitchen cabinet. Here's some Jack Daniels, here's some Jim Beam, a little vodka, a little tequila.
3: Yeah, I stopped doing that once I turned, like, 22.
4: Maybe once you graduate college.
2: I really haven't thought any of these were trashy. Like, it doesn't seem like the
1: right way. That's okay, Josh, it's trashy or not. You can say not until you're blue in the face. Having an above-ground pool.
2: No.
3: No, some of those are really expensive.
1: Yeah, some of them are not.
2: Oh, I'll tell you, yeah.
1: Some of them
2: we had a cheap one.
1: Some of them look like a cardboard piss pond.
3: Yeah, we just have like the $20 blow-up ones. We would just put it on the deck.
1: It depends on how you maintain it.
2: Yeah.
1: Right. Josh, having, what do I say here? Owning a margarita machine. I don't know anything about that.
2: Why would that be trash?
1: I don't know. Using coupons on a first date. Trashy or not?
4: I think it'd be a good test. If she was cool with it, then you'd realize maybe you have one here. If she got all upset about it, then you cut your losses.
1: But is it trashy or not?
3: It depends what kind of coupon. If we're going out and it's like a $10 date and you're using like a 50-cent off coupon, I might be like, all right, man.
1: All right, here, I think I
2: found what if you're going Dutch and you used a coupon for yourself?
3: Oh, I've heard horror stories of that.
2: Now I want to do that.
4: And you picked the place intentionally because you knew you had the coupon?
3: Only going to cost you money, bitch.
2: God, I ruined this opportunity by getting married.
1: Mm-hmm. All right.
2: I didn't know this would happen.
1: We're having a difficult time defining anything as trashy because of our upbringings. Oh, how about this? Extremely long grass in the yard. You don't mow the yard. A listener just texted that in. Extremely long grass.
3: Yeah, I guess when we're driving through the neighborhood, we're usually like...
1: Okay, we found one.
3: Yeah,
2: okay. Like,
3: that's
2: sure.
3: Trashy.
1: Yeah, it's trashy.
2: That's the first one that kind of makes
1: sense. Keep up with your friggin' yard already. But this is one I think we can all agree is trashy. Putting ketchup on steak. What are you, 3 years old?
2: It seems like a little kid thing. Patrick Mahomes
3: ketchup
2: thing.
3: Is so good, though.
1: Having a themed bathroom. I had a themed bathroom.
2: What was the theme?
1: Kiss.
3: Oh, that's different. That's sweet.
1: When I was living in Rogers, I had an extraordinary amount of bathrooms for one townhome. And one of my ex-girlfriends took it upon herself to collect all my Kiss memorabilia that I had stored in the basement and create a kit, one of my bathrooms. She turned it into a Kiss bathroom. All the towels were red and black.
4: That's cool.
1: And it had the Kiss posters.
2: That's great.
1: Yeah, I thought that was...
3: That sounds really sweet.
1: Bringing your own blanket to the movie theater.
4: No, those things are cold. I don't need one, but I understand that.
1: Ordering chicken tenders at expensive restaurants.
4: Boop.
1: Trashy?
3: Very childlike.
2: No.
3: I don't know if I would call it trashy.
2: I've kind of learned like the more expensive the restaurant, the least I like it.
4: Oh, yeah. I see what you mean.
2: Really? The way to pronounce that. Yeah, I just, for whatever reason, I don't have a distinguished palate.
3: Take me to a fancy restaurant. You'll get your money's worth.
1: Owning more coolers than suitcases.
2: We own way more coolers than suitcases.
3: Yeah. I think we're about even, but that's because we inherit them every time. Like someone passes away and they're like, hey, they've got like 15 coolers. How many do you want?
1: I got a lot of friggin' coolers. Drinking beer in the shower.
3: Yeah.
2: Oh, yeah, sure. Okay, there's another one you could probably say.
1: Josh is going to call it bringing a full-size pillow on a road trip, Josh.
3: I always feel trashy when I do that.
1: Bringing your own pillow on a road trip, Josh.
2: No. Hey, I was told I was supposed to do that.
1: That was funnier than hell.
3: Oh,
1: Josh comes walking into
2: those crap.
1: Josh comes walking into the lobby of that hotel there in Turtle Lake, and he's got this big fat pillow under his arm. And everyone said, what are you, sleeping on the sidewalk?
2: I was told, people are like, oh, you know, if you go to a hotel, I don't have a lot of experience. And they're like, you got to make sure you bring your own pillow. Like, okay, you know better than me. And holy crap, I got crap on that one.
1: One more, trashy or not, wearing camouflage casually.
4: It's kind of trash.
2: I used to until people kind of gave me crap about it.
1: I
3: definitely do that.
1: I loved my camouflage shorts and my camouflage pants. I just destroyed them, and I haven't bought a fresh pair of either.
2: I have a military-themed T-shirt on. It's green. It's not camo.
1: I thought I looked cool as hell in my camouflage pants.
3: I bet you did. As Wiz Khalifa, I think that's who it is that says this. As he always says, camel shorts go with everything I want to wear.
1: Maybe I should go out and get a...
3: You should. I like dudes in camel shorts. It looks good.
1: All right, we gotta go.
2: Why are people so against camo shorts?
1: I don't know. They weren't a few years ago. I know that. No one said dick about my camouflage shorts or pants. But then something happened, and I don't know what it was.
2: Yeah, something changed. And I don't like it. I'm going to tell you that right now.
1: Get us out of here, Cubby.
2: Shout out to Megan getting induced today. Congratulations to the happy family. Happy anniversary to Ambassador of Rubbish Jesus and the Better Half. 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

It's true. Claude Lemieux, hockey legend Claude Lemieux, has passed on at the age of 60, apparently from suicide, just days after carrying the torch for Montreal in the Eastern Conference Finals. Isn't that weird? Are you still watching hockey? Yeah, me neither. Welcome back to The Blitz, My Chemical Romance on 93X.

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Here's more rock.

0: of Rock in Action. This is The Blitz, courtesy of Law Tigers. Trey, you have a new album. It's called The End Is Not the End. On it, this song, All For You. New Atreyu in the Nonstop Blitz.
1: I did it!

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Floating through it with Minnesota hot tub boats available at Boom Island Park. It is exactly what it sounds like. Float around the river in a hot tub with your besties. And I guess if you book

We have arrived. Welcome to the weekend. It's officially Shinedown Day. The new album is out now. Their eighth studio album, aptly named Ace. Haven't had the opportunity to listen to it all the way, so no spoilers. But this is the single off of it. New Shinedown, Safe and Sound on 93X.

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3: A better life with Dr. Sanjay Gupta.
4: Breast cancer is the most common cancer among women in the world. And according to a new study out of the University of Washington School of Medicine, an estimated 3.5 million cases a year are expected by 2050. Now, the good news is we've gotten so much better at screening, earlier detection, and cutting-edge treatments in many countries, including here in the United States. But even here in America, black women have a death rate from breast cancer that is 40% higher than white women, a disparity that exists despite our world-class treatment infrastructure. So what can you do to lower your risk? Eat less red meat? Try your best to manage your blood sugar and your weight? Exercise is really important. Cut back on drinking, quit smoking. And remember this, you should start getting mammograms. At what age? 40. That's when you should start. I'm Dr. Sanjay Gupta, helping you live a better life.
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2: I'm Derek Madden. Here's what's up. Mike D is back, everybody. The one-time Beastie Boy dropped a surprise solo single this week. 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
4: A better life with Dr. Sanjay Gupta.
5: Have you ever noticed that you mostly breathe through one nostril at a time? Even when you're not sick, even when your allergies aren't bothering you. The body actually switches the dominant nostril as frequently as every 2 hours while we're awake. That's according to Adam Taylor, an anatomy professor at Lancaster University in the UK. This alternating cycle is automatic. It's regulated subconsciously by the hypothalamus and the brain, he said. Your body does this to give each nostril a chance to rest and repair so they don't get too dried out, which could make it easier for pathogens and inflammation to cause damage. Now, Taylor also said, studies suggest the left nostril may be more dominant, and when the right nostril is dominant, the body is in a more alert or even stressed state. Who knew? Pretty fascinating stuff. I'm Dr. Sanjay Gupta, helping you live a better life.
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Under the bridge and over the work week already. Gotta love those four-day work weeks. Can we do that every week, maybe? All summer long? 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We're under an air quality alert. 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Welcome to it. We got a solid soundtrack for it with new music from Bill Murray. Day to Remember on the track, too. Always Let You Down on 93X.

alive to see another weekend. Yes, Armageddon, another day. Take me out on a Monday morning before my next Zoom meeting. We've got a great weekend lined up for you. Smashing Pumpkins winning weekend. 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I asked Billy Corgan all about it, and I'd like you to watch that interview. 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
3: A Better Life with Dr. Sanjay Gupta.
4: People have started using AI for all sorts of things, but I cannot think of an area where the stakes are higher than your health. First of all, I'll tell you this. I know doctors who have cracked some seemingly impossible cases with the help of AI, so it can be a powerful tool. But AI can also hallucinate, provide bad advice, and be just as confident when it does that. If you do decide to plug any personal medical information into one of these chatbots, you should know that while the companies that created them have robust privacy protections in place, they are not bound by HIPAA, like your healthcare provider is. Whatever the advice presented to you, take it with a degree of healthy skepticism. Always get a second opinion. And remember, if you ever experience concerning symptoms, skip the AI consult and head straight to the ER. I'm Dr. Sanjay Gupta, helping you live a better life.
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Good morning. Welcome to your weekend. Putting some miles on the engine this weekend? 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
5: A Better Life with Dr. Sanjay Gupta.
6: Breast cancer is the most common cancer among women in the world. And according to a new study out of the University of Washington School of Medicine, an estimated 3.5 million cases a year are expected by 2050. Now, the good news is we've gotten so much better at screening, earlier detection, and cutting-edge treatments in many countries, including here in the United States. But even here in America, black women have a death rate from breast cancer that is 40% higher than white women, a disparity that exists despite our world-class treatment infrastructure. So what can you do to lower your risk? Eat less red meat? Try your best to manage your blood sugar and your weight? Exercise is really important. Cut back on drinking, quit smoking. And remember this, you should start getting mammograms. At what age? 40. That's when you should start. I'm Dr. Sanjay Gupta, helping you live a better life.
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at the Fillmore in July. Just one of the handful of shows we've got on our radar this summer. Whether you're rocking the island with us at Treasure Island or getting in the summer bash frame of mind this July at Mystic Lake, I mean, we're going to have some fun. 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
4: 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We saw somebody wearing like a winter jacket.
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3: A better life with Dr. Sanjay Gupta.
4: If you are struggling with substance abuse, alcohol, pills, whatever it may be, first of all, it's nothing to be ashamed of. We know addiction is a brain disease, and we also know getting into recovery can be tough. Also, in case this helps, I want to tell you about a new study out of Harvard School of Public Health, which found that spiritual belief, the idea of a steady religious practice, had a protective effect from addiction. Experts we talked to told us there were probably a few reasons why this might be the case. Number one, excessive drug and alcohol use would not be the norm in a religious community, and people want to fit in. Two, a belief in a higher power provides people with hope and solace, great foils for addiction. And three, and I think there's some merit to this, regular attendance in a faith community also provides connection. Just like in AA, camaraderie and social support is often what you need. I'm Dr. Sanjay Gupta, helping you live a better life.
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1: Hi, I'm Rivers Cuomo from Weezer, and this is our song, Go Away. It's your music. 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
0: Here's Weezer's Rivers Cuomo on how perceptions of Weezer's music can change over the years.
1: Yeah, this has happened to Weezer a lot, that when we put out something new, people don't understand it or don't like it immediately. And sometimes it takes years for, I don't know, people's taste to change, or maybe it's the right people have to find it and slowly build up the popularity of that song or that album, most famously Pinkerton. But yeah, it seems like kind of a Weezer thing. Not really sure why. Maybe we're ahead of our time, or I don't know. Anyway, it's totally out of our control. We just make the music we want to hear and hope that other people like it. And now at least we know that if it doesn't connect immediately, maybe years later, decades later, people will find it and blow it up. So it kind of takes the pressure off in the moment.

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Brent Smith says, if you want a career, go to radio. Wow, we're honored to have you, Brent. Give that man a microphone and some headphones. Think he's made out quite well fronting Shinedown all these years. Their eighth studio album, Eight, is out today. So good. Follow up to this one, Dead Don't Die. It's 93X.

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3: Have you ever noticed that you mostly breathe through one nostril at a time? Even when you're not sick, even when your allergies aren't bothering you, the body actually switches the dominant nostril as frequently as every 2 hours while we're awake. That's according to Adam Taylor, an anatomy professor at Lancaster University in the UK. This alternating cycle is automatic. It's regulated subconsciously by the hypothalamus in the brain, he said. Your body does this to give each nostril a chance to rest and repair so they don't get too dried out, which could make it easier for pathogens and inflammation to cause damage. Now, Taylor also said studies suggest the left nostril may be more dominant, and when the right nostril is dominant, the body is in a more alert or even stressed state. Who knew? Pretty fascinating stuff. I'm Dr. Sanjay Gupta, helping you live a better life.
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The weekend begins, and there is plenty of stuff to do if running for funsies is your kind of thing. Plenty of 5Ks to run through. We got farmers markets galore. The breweries will be hopping this weekend. State fairgrounds. Car shows. Summer begins in the Twin Cities with a solid soundtrack. That includes Daysticker. Crawl back to my coffin on 93X.

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2: I'm a little worried about Kyler Murray. It was 88 degrees yesterday. Why are you wearing a stocking cap? Do you have malaria or something?
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4: 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We saw somebody wearing like a winter jacket.
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9: How often do you stop to wonder whether you should share something that's revealing, maybe even embarrassing, with a partner, a friend, or even your boss? In her new book called Revealing, The Underrated Power of Oversharing, behavioral scientist Leslie John says doing just that can help you deepen relationships that are vital to your life. We need people to trust us in order to get things like love, friendship, and career success. That's what she told us. When you make yourself vulnerable by revealing something sensitive, it does make other people trust you. In turn, when you ask someone to reveal something about themselves, showing that interest will generally lead someone to like you more. Why? Because people like to be asked about themselves, she says. It also signals that they are discriminating and choosy, but in a good way. I'm Dr. Sanjay Gupta, helping you live a better life.
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New mix from Nine Inch Nails, Nine Inch Noise. It's Closer on 93X. Something new, something used. I mean, this is Highly Suspect's radio breakthrough. You say a decade ago? Where's the time gone? Lydia on 93X.

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2: I'm Derek Madden. Here's what's up. Mike D is back, everybody. The one-time Beastie Boy dropped a surprise solo single this week. Switch Up is the first new music from any Beastie Boy since 2011. 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

Thanks for having me. 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
1: 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Eye of the Storm is the first brand new 5FDP since 2022.
0: Two. 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

Finger Death Punch, their new one, Eye of the Storm on 93X. What do you think? Pretty good, huh? 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
8: Making sure your kids get enough sleep. It's one of the most important things you can do for them as a parent, and yet it's often overlooked. Not only does sleep in the early years set the stage for mental and physical health, it also creates the foundation for how one sleeps later in life. That's according to the National Sleep Foundation. Now, that organization recommends 14 to 17 hours a night for newborns, 12 to 15 for infants, 11 to 14 for toddlers, 10 to 13 for preschoolers, and 9 to 11 for school-aged children. When it's age appropriate, start by talking to your kids about why sleep is important. It helps their body grow, helps their brains learn, helps their mood stay steady. Don't underestimate the importance of a routine. You can even narrate what you're doing step by step to help them along the way. I'm Dr. Sanjay Gupta, helping you live a better life.
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am absolutely obsessed with that band. Destroy Me. It's new rock from President. I often tell you guys what my favorite tune is we're playing on the radio station. Well, that's my favorite band we're playing right now. New album, Blood of Your Empire, drops September 4th. Can't effing wait. Yo, it's Pablo Sly with P.O.D.

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0: Chili Peppers $300 million richer. I say richer because, well, they're freaking rock stars, so they're already rich. And they sold the rights to their music, so... I'm guessing Flea and Anthony get a lion's share of that 300 mil. The rest of you guys get the scraps, and the scraps are still very substantial. It's Pablo here, 5 o'clock today. We'll launch into your weekend plans, send you off to see the Smashing Pumpkins, Billy Corgan and the gang, October 13 at Grand Casino Arena. Rats in a Cage Tour. Now they're celebrating two unique sets. Melancholy at 30, and then nearly four decades of unruly hits and dark treasures. Smashing Pumpkins winning weekend. Your first chance to win, 5 o'clock hour today with me. Stick around.
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2: 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It was 88 degrees yesterday. 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
4: 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We saw somebody wearing like a winter jacket.
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5: A better life with Dr. Sanjay Gupta.
6: We all know how important it is to stay active as we age, especially as we get older. But I've come to realize that for as good as people are about getting their cardio in, a lot of older folks really don't seem to be doing the recommended amount of strength training or even understand why it's so important. It helps you stay functional and therefore independent for as long as possible. Certified strength and conditioning specialist Dana Santis says a great place to start is not with dumbbells or barbells, but with your body weight, which allows you to build strength while also learning how your body moves and where your limitations exist. It also reduces the risk of overwhelming your connective tissue, which adapts more slowly than muscles as we get older. Once you're comfortable, you can dial up that intensity, but do it slowly, do it carefully. I'm Dr. Sanjay Gupta, helping you live a better life.
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And apparently so are major record label contracts. So says Avenged Sevenfold. They released a statement said they are done. No longer tied to a major record label. They purchased back the master recordings and rights to the stage Deluxe, right BF on.

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0: One by one, you say, huh? That's Safe and Sound, new rock from Shinedown. New album, 8. That's out today. Get your hands on that, friends. I'm guessing that's a band that won't be on the pit tomorrow night, 10 p.m. They're not heavy enough. Needs to be heavy. 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And get you into the show. They got tickets for it. Also, Dying Fetus. 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I love it. 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
2: I'm a little worried about Kyler Murray. 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
4: 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We saw somebody wearing like a winter jacket.
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1: A Better Life with Dr. Sanjay Gupta.
2: Making sure your kids get enough sleep. It's one of the most important things you can do for them as a parent, and yet it's often overlooked. Not only does sleep in the early years set the stage for mental and physical health, it also creates the foundation for how one sleeps later in life. That's according to the National Sleep Foundation. Now, that organization recommends 14 to 17 hours a night for newborns, 12 to 15 for infants, 11 to 14 for toddlers, 10 to 13 for preschoolers, and 9 to 11 for school-aged children. When it's age appropriate, start by talking to your kids about why sleep is important. It helps their body grow, helps their brains learn, helps their mood stay steady. Don't underestimate the importance of a routine. You can even narrate what you're doing step by step to help them along the way. I'm Dr. Sanjay Gupta, helping you live a better life.
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3: Yeah, should be a decent weekend. Clouds roll in tomorrow. Slight chance of rain. Sunday looking awesome. Get on that boat. Sunday, low 80s. As we check the roads now, not too bad with this first check. Maplewood, Highway 61 slow. North and southbound, that's at Roselawn. Backed up 52 northbound at Plato Boulevard, and one more spot here. 494 westbound, traffic building at Nicolet's.

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sounds crazy, but sure is real, friends. Ozzy's estate has partnered with Hyperreal. They're making this AI version of Ozzy. The voice, the image, the movement. They're going to take this thing around the world so folks can talk to Oz. He'll talk back to him. Sharon was on a podcast the other day. She started to cry, of course. She said, it's so real. You can see all of his pores, his beard. It's going to be insane. I can't wait to see this thing. And we miss and love you, Oz. It's Motionless and White.

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It's Tuesday, September 22nd, Mystic Lake Amphitheater. Yeah, now would be a really good time to give those away because I'm playing new rock from Breaking Ben, Something Wicked. But no, you will have to wait. 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

had to go back and purchase Pearl Jam's 10 on vinyl. Mine was all scratched up. Love that tune. Black in a Blitz. All right, let's do this. Breaking Benjamin here this September. It's a Tuesday night, September 22nd, Mystic Lake Amphitheater. I got your wing to it right now from our friends at Live Nation. 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

imagine becoming the lead singer in a band your dad started 30 effing years ago, and then you write a song in dedication, showing your love for your old man. 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
4: Making sure your kids get enough sleep. It's one of the most important things you can do for them as a parent, and yet it's often overlooked. Not only does sleep in the early years set the stage for mental and physical health, it also creates the foundation for how one sleeps later in life. That's according to the National Sleep Foundation. Now, that organization recommends 14 to 17 hours a night for newborns, 12 to 15 for infants, 11 to 14 for toddlers, 10 to 13 for preschoolers, and 9 to 11 for school-aged children. When it's age appropriate, start by talking to your kids about why sleep is important. It helps their body grow, helps their brains learn, helps their mood stay steady. Don't underestimate the importance of a routine. You can even narrate what you're doing step by step to help them along the way. I'm Dr. Sanjay Gupta, helping you live a better life.
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5: You freaking rule. Appreciate you riding along with me this week. Thank you for listening. Short week feels like a long-ass week, but it's almost done, friends, as we check these roads. Crosstown, traffic building 62 eastbound between Xerxes and France. That's pretty bad there. 52 northbound slow at Plato Boulevard. And you backed up 494 westbound at Nicollet. We'll just stop, friends, because we all know the roads suck at this time. Highway to hell.

Welcome to the weekend, officially, friends. Your first chance to win tickets seeing the Smashing Pumpkins before 6. And my first gift to you, 3 chicks at the same time, man. I love seeing that. Poppy featuring Amy Lee and Courtney LaPlante, End of You.

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1: Maybe Go Away feels a little more 2026 than 2015 because there's something kind of participatory about it, and it feels like a little scenario in a play or a movie that listeners can act along with and sing along with and make their own little videos for that wasn't happening so much in 2015.

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3: A better life with Dr. Sanjay Gupta.
4: People have started using AI for all sorts of things, but I cannot think of an area where the stakes are higher than your health. First of all, I'll tell you this. I know doctors who have cracked some seemingly impossible cases with the help of AI, so it can be a powerful tool. But AI can also hallucinate, provide bad advice, and be just as confident when it does that. If you do decide to plug any personal medical information into one of these chatbots, you should know that while the companies that created them have robust privacy protections in place, they are not bound by HIPAA, like your healthcare provider is. Whatever the advice presented to you, take it with a degree of healthy skepticism. Always get a second opinion. And remember, if you ever experience concerning symptoms, skip the AI consult and head straight to the ER. I'm Dr. Sanjay Gupta, helping you live a better life.
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2: You betcha. 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The Rats in a Cage tour. 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Two unique sets, man. Melancholy at 30. Nearly four effing decades of unruly hits and dark treasures. I added the effing part. Slow on the crosstown. 62 eastbound at Xerxes. 494. Westbound slow at Nicollet. And you know what? Let's just stop there. The weekend's here, friends. And Dave.

It'll be two unique sets celebrating melancholy at 30, nearly four decades of unruly hits and dark treasures. The Rats in a Cage tour with the Smashing Pumpkins. Your chance to win tickets to it all weekend long. The show, Tuesday, October 13, Grand Casino Arena. 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I like it. 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

0: 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You've been pranking us on it for years. 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
10: A Better Life with Dr. Sanjay Gupta.
11: People have started using AI for all sorts of things, but I cannot think of an area where the stakes are higher than your health. First of all, I'll tell you this. I know doctors who have cracked some seemingly impossible cases with the help of AI, so it can be a powerful tool. But AI can also hallucinate, provide bad advice, and be just as confident when it does that. If you do decide to plug any personal medical information into one of these chatbots, you should know that while the companies that created them have robust privacy protections in place, they are not bound by HIPAA, like your healthcare provider is. Whatever the advice presented to you, take it with a degree of healthy skepticism. Always get a second opinion. And remember, if you ever experience concerning symptoms, skip the AI consult and head straight to the ER. I'm Dr. Sanjay Gupta, helping you live a better life.
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Well, tis the weekend, friends, so let's bust out the booze. I had no idea the guys in Dayseeker were big fans of bourbon, but apparently they are. Why wouldn't you be, right? Yum, yum in the tum tum. Dayseeker, three-quart bourbon. Sells for $60. You can get yours, or actually pre-order. It drops late June. There you go. Get hammered. Dayseeker, crawl back to my coffin.

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1: 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Words Are Worthless is about trying to save the person you love while realizing you can't live without them either way. Two. 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

0: 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It's a big one this year. 250 years, huh? 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Come on. 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
3: A better life with Dr. Sanjay Gupta.
4: 20 years ago, the average attention span was about 2.5 minutes. Today, it's just 47 seconds. Pretty disconcerting. That's according to new research out of UC Irvine. But really, this isn't our fault, at least not entirely. We can blame technology and the world around us. Attention, it turns out, is not an unlimited resource. You only have so much of it to give. Start paying more attention to what times of the day you seem to be at your mental peak. Try to knock out the more complicated stuff during that time. It's also important to take breaks every so often so you can more easily lock in when you're trying to concentrate. One expert said, even trying to visualize where you want to end your day with everything all wrapped up or with tons left to do, that can act as a real motivator. I'm Dr. Sanjay Gupta, helping you live a better life.

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1: Well, that's it, friends. It's short work week. 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You just cram 5 days' worth of crap into 4 days. You know how it goes. It's done. It's in the rear view. It's Pablo Amarola and Kevin Kellerman next to Rock Your Night. Now, if you get into some stupid-ass argument this weekend with a friend, a lover, mom, dad, brother, sister, someone you run into on the corner, just take a breath, friend. Take a step back and look for middle ground. It's right there if you want to see it. You know this life we're living is way too damn short. Be good to each other. Then I'll talk to you guys on Monday. Have a great weekend. Please, enjoy your life. 9 Inch Noise.

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